After Hours. Good evening and welcome along to Radio's Late Night Shift. This is After Hours, 60 minutes of smooth and soulful music to help you unwind at the end of the day. My name's Fred Setters and I'd like to thank you for joining me tonight. We've got lots of great music lined up for you this evening, so let's get this show underway with this one.

Opening the programme today, that was Cliff Richard and Ocean Deep. Well, welcome along to the end of the day. This is After Hours with myself, Fred Setters, with you through for the next hour or so. Do hope that you've had a good day, but if it's been a stressful one, then we'll do our best to unwind you with some great music over the next 55 minutes. So keep it here. Next on the programme, we have this one from the 1970s from one half of Starsky and Hutch.

That was the Hutch of Starsky & Hutch, David Soul, and Don't Give Up on Us, Baby. Okay, time for some inspiration now, and this is Chicago.

0: Lead singer with the band Journey, that was Steve Perry and Foolish Heart. Got much more great music coming up on this edition of After Hours, so don't go anywhere.
1: 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After Hours.

Lovely number there from Jeffrey Osborne. That's On the Wings of Love. You're listening to After Hours with me, Fred Setters. Good to have your company for this hour, and it's time for some Barry Manilow.

was the voice of David Gates there, and Bread and Make It With You. 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You can reach me on requests@radioshed.org. That's requests@radioshed.org. And now time for some Captain and Tennille.

Still to come in the show, in the final part, we have tracks from Earth, Wind & Fire, The Carpenters, Rumour, James Ingram and Vanessa Williams. So we'll be right back after this.

And that was Earth, Wind and Fire, and After the Love Has Gone. And now from their 1970 album, Close to You, this is The Carpenters, and We've Only Just Begun.

with her version of the Dusty Springfield track, The Look of Love. That was Rumour. And funnily enough, before that, we had Karen Carpenter from the Carpenters. And I must admit, the first time that I heard Rumour's voice, I thought, that's Karen Carpenter. It was just so eerie. So if you get a chance to listen to some of Rumour's albums, do, and then compare them to the work of the Carpenters. It really is quite unreal. And it's remarkable voice she's got, remarkable voice. Anyway, enough of the waffle from me. Time for some more music. This is James Ingram.

was James Ingram, and I Don't Have the Heart. Well, we've reached the end of the show for another week, and so looking through my record pile, I thought, what is the best one to end the show this week? And I thought it'd be this one from Vanessa Williams, and Save the Best for Last.

0: so we've reached the end of the show. Hope you've enjoyed the past hour, and I'll be back same time next week, right here on your favourite radio station. In the meantime, can I say thanks for your company this evening, and I wish you a very good night.
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1: Melissa on HRB from the Coronary Care Unit here. Here I am with Elaine, and she's a healthcare assistant.
2: Coronary Care Unit looks after poorly people with heart problems. And I'm a healthcare assistant, and I help the nurses in their role. So I look after the patients as much as I can, get them up for breakfast, and give them washes, and make sure they're comfortable, help them with their lunches, food, and making sure that, you know, they don't go hungry. Basically helping them with things that they can't do for themselves, like going to the loo, yeah, and washing and all that kind of
1: brilliant
2: thing. And then if the nurses need help with anything, then we help
1: okay
2: out. And we take all their observations as well, so blood pressure and, you know, bits and bobs like that, temperature and pulse. And
1: wow.
2: So we do all that and record that for the nurses. And we just basically keep an eye on them. And if we see that, you know, any are in need of urgent help, we can call people straight away. We pass information back to the nurses because we know they're busy a lot of the time with, you know, sort of drugs and writing notes and
1: yes
2: bits and bobs.
0: The latest national and international news is next.
3: Around the hospital, online at hrbasingstoke.co.uk and across Basingstoke on DAB. This is HRB.
4: From the Sky News Centre at 2, Donald Trump says he's pausing an initiative where America's Navy is escorting ships out of the Strait of Hormuz. Posting on Truth Social, the US president says he's waiting to see if a peace deal with Iran can be finalised. Oil prices have shot up since Tehran started to blockade the key trading route. Speaking before the announcement, Mr. Trump restated that Iran shouldn't be allowed nuclear weapons too.
5: They should wave. They're very proud. Maybe you won't see a white flag, but essentially that's already what they are. They should wave the white flag of surrender.
4: Anti-Semitic hate crimes will be fast-tracked through the courts. The Crown Prosecution Service in England and Wales says it's in response to what's being described as a deeply troubling rise in incidents targeting Jews. Sir Keir Starmer held an emergency meeting yesterday to address the issue. Three people infected with hantavirus on board a cruise ship are to be evacuated to the Netherlands. One of them is believed to be a British citizen. Three passengers have already died. Cape Verde's National Director of Health, Angela Gomez, says they're prepared to help others.
6: The hospital has already prepared an area with isolation capacity, should it be necessary, demonstrating our mobilisation and response capabilities. A dedicated team has been formed with doctors, infectious disease specialists, nurses and laboratory technicians.
4: Arsenal are through to their first Champions League final in 20 years. They beat Atletico Madrid 2-1 on aggregate after a 1-0 victory last night in North London. Holders Paris Saint-Germain or Bayern Munich await in this month's final. Carmaker Nissan has announced plans to cut roughly 10% of its European workforce. One of two production lines in Sunderland is also being shut. And the Rolling Stones have announced a new album. Sir Paul McCartney and The Cure's Robert Smith will feature on Foreign Tongues. It's out in July. That's the latest.
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Echolocation.

代發表該論事，並於本月4月19日在本港彩色無線電視正式開始。

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3: 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We have 3 theatres and 2 endoscopy suites. We cater for about 1,100 patients a month, which is about 13,000 patients a year. And it ranges from children as young as 1 to adults that could be 100 plus. A range of operations from ear, nose and throat, gynaecology, orthopaedics, general surgery, pain, dental, then through to endoscopy, which can be colonoscopies, sigmoidoscopies, bronchoscopies, a whole range of things. And we also have some outpatient services as well. It's very busy, and probably a lot of people, I don't think, realise how busy we are. As I say, it's 1,200 patients a month, and that's sort of between 250, 300 patients a week we can be seeing through these doors, so it is very busy. It allows patients that need to be in hospital and staying in hospital to be cared for in the right facilities, obviously main theatre and seafloor and other areas, so the Diagnostic and Treatment Centre can then just do the outpatients and the patients that need 1, 2, 3 night stays. So it means it's sort of a better utilisation of facilities all round.
4: The latest national and international news is next.
5: On your smart speaker, around the hospital, online at hrbasingstoke.co.uk, this is HRB.
6: From the Sky News Centre at 3, there's been a pause in the US initiative to escort ships through the Strait of Hormuz. Donald Trump has posted online that he's waiting to see if a peace deal with Iran can be finalised. Up to 100 extra police officers are being trained to protect London's Jewish community. It follows recent anti-Semitic incidents, including the stabbing of 2 men in Golders Green last week. Founder of the Jewish Community Council, Levi Shapiro, says the fears affecting everyone.
7: Well, there's been a level of anxiety amongst members of the Jewish community, where you had parents questioning how safe it is for their children to go out. Now it's the children themselves asking how safe is it for them to actually go out. They read the news, they hear the news.
6: Yesterday, the Prime Minister said the whole of society must tackle anti-Semitism. Hate crimes against Jews will also be fast-tracked through the courts. A virus hit cruise ships at least 3 days away from the Canary Islands, where it will likely remain in quarantine. It's currently off the coast of Cape Verde. 3 people have died on board with hantavirus. Arsenal are into the Champions League final for the first time in 20 years after a 2-1 aggregate win over Atletico Madrid. Bukayo Saka's goal sealed a 1-0 second leg victory in North London. Boss Mikel Arteta says it was a special night.
8: We made history again together, and I cannot be happier, prouder for everybody that is involved in this football club. The boys did an incredible job, and after 20 years and for the second time in our history, we are back in the Champions League final.
6: They'll face either holders PSG or Bayern Munich in Budapest later this month. Carmaker Nissan has announced plans to cut roughly 10% of its European workforce. One of 2 production lines in Sunderland are also being shut. And the Princess of Wales will conduct her first overseas royal visit since having cancer next week. Kate says she's looking forward to going to Italy. That's the latest.
5: Music through the night on the HRB Night Shift.

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2: From our studios at Basingstoke and North Hampshire Hospital, online, around the hospital, and across Basingstoke on DAB, this is HRB.
3: From the Sky News Centre at 4, Donald Trump's ordered America's Navy to stop escorting ships through the Strait of Hormuz because he says there's been great progress towards peace with Iran. After pausing Project Freedom, the US president announced he's restarting a blockade of Iranian ports in the trading route. Reports suggest a cargo ship there had been hit yesterday. Tom Bartoszak Harlow from the International Chamber of Shipping says stranded sailors are feeling anxious.
4: These are seafarers that have been under attack for the last 10 weeks. These are civilians, they're not members of any military, and that is a situation they should never have been put in, and we need to see that resolved as soon as possible.
3: A team of 100 extra police officers are being trained up to protect Jews in London. It follows a string of anti-Semitic hate crimes in the capital, including a double stabbing last week. They'll focus on neighbourhood policing, specialist protection and counter-terrorism capabilities. The Met regularly has to police pro-Palestine marches. Leader of the Lib Dems, Sir Ed Davey, thinks they're part of the problem.
5: We need to make sure we protect freedom of speech and the right to protest. But what has been happening is some of these marches have been hijacked by people preaching hate, and we've got to stamp down on that. We need to support the police, give them anti-Semitism training so that they know what is wrong and where they should intervene.
3: A virus hit cruise ships at least 3 days away from the Canary Islands, where it will likely remain in quarantine. Three people have died with the rat-borne disease hantavirus, with a British passenger and UK national crew member taken ill. Arsenal are into the Champions League final for the first time in 20 years after a 2-1 aggregate win over Atletico Madrid. Bukayo Saka's goal sealed a 1-0 second leg victory in North London. A production line shutting at Nissan's Sunderland plant. Two will merge, though we're told no manufacturing jobs are among 900 to be cut across Europe. And the Rolling Stones have announced a new album, Foreign Tongues, is out in July. That's the latest.
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was the finest and the grandest man in the world to work for. He loved his players. The players loved him. He was wonderful. Although the newspaper men

The Basingstoke Transport Festival, the Old Basing Carnival, the Tadley Treacle Fair, out in your community. This is HRB.

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1: Summer in the city means

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2: I've come from G Floor and I'm one of the play specialists. We basically entertain the children in hospital, distract them from having procedures done, and prepare them for different procedures to have.
0: The latest national and international news is next. From our studios at Basingstoke and Northampshire Hospital, online, around the hospital, and across Basingstoke on DAB, this is HRB.
3: From the Sky News Centre at 5, Donald Trump says he's pausing an initiative where America's Navy is escorting ships out of the Strait of Hormuz. Posting on Truth Social, the US president says he's waiting to see if a peace deal with Iran can be finalised. Speaking before the announcement, Mr. Trump restated that Iran shouldn't be allowed nuclear weapons too.
4: They should wave, they're very proud, maybe you won't see a white flag, but essentially that's already what they are. They should wave the white flag of surrender.
3: Three people infected with hantavirus on board a cruise ship are to be evacuated to the Netherlands. One of them is believed to be a British citizen. Three passengers have already died. Cape Verde's National Director of Health, Angela Gomez, says they're prepared to help others.
5: The hospital has already prepared an area with isolation capacity, should it be necessary, demonstrating our mobilisation and response capabilities. A dedicated team has been formed with doctors, infectious disease specialists, nurses and laboratory technicians.
3: 100 extra police officers are being brought in to protect the Jewish community in London. It follows a string of recent anti-Semitic attacks, including the stabbing of two men in Golders Green last week. Barclays is investing nearly £4 million into a debt help charity. The bank was a founding partner of Step Change when it launched to help people with financial issues. Research suggests just over half of UK adults have experienced debt problems. Arsenal are into the Champions League final for the first time in 20 years after a 2-1 aggregate win over Atletico Madrid. Bukayo Saka's goal sealed a 1-0 second leg victory in North London. PSG or Bayern Munich await in this month's final in Budapest. And the Princess of Wales is returning to international travel for her first overseas royal visit since having cancer. Kate says she's looking forward to going to Italy next week. That's the latest.
6: HRB. 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

Watching the park quieten from the hotel window, I hear you softly sleep amongst the cars and saluting songbirds. For a city whose size had scared me for years, right now it's a feeble evening roar, not unsimilar to a beach evening ending. On the table to my left, there's a magazine with a picture of a dead monkey, making a mockery of what I'd call art. But what would I know about the scene in this city that has swallowed up friends, lovers and family? Just give me a village the size of a teacup. But you're happier here, spread out with your eyes closed. I feel I should order a drink in celebration to welcome the summer whose first day is ending. But should you wake, you'd catch me, of course, and ask me the wisdom of drinking once more. I cast my mind back to yesterday's wedding, where we got drunk and fell over. I did my best to be polite to a family I'd never met, but on numerous occasions, I guess I could have tried harder. Of course, by the end of the night, I was best friends with everyone and everyone's wife. But right now, I couldn't remember their names, no matter how hard I tried. As the sun glares through the hotel window, I wonder of our future and where it'll lead to. I wonder if you'll be laying there 10 years, 20 years, 30 years down the line. I'll still be staring out at the street, confused about love and life. It'll be interesting to see if anyone ever bought those songs of mine, if anyone heard those words that I never got quite right. I think I can be honest in presuming the world is not exactly going to be leaping out of his bed to make me rich, using my songs in adverts, selling oranges. Or lemons. Who knows, I may end up owning the whole street, or more likely, sleeping under a tree in the park opposite. Would the runners keep me awake, or would I keep them asleep? I hope I'd have the sense to move back home, as lovely as today is. I imagine the winter would be rather cold. I've been told for years that the devil had the best tunes, and that the devil lived down here, whereas us country folk weren't worth the salt from the road. From expat magazine editors who chose to lose their temper on the easily persuaded northern town dwellers. And sure enough, 99% of the people I meet have scant regard for entertaining me. It seems I'm too old and too slow and too quiet and just wrong. Well, I'm glad. In their cocaine-fueled electronic cabarets, I'll be the man at the bar drinking overpriced whiskey from a barmaid who's too good to catch my eye. And she only works here 2 nights a week. The rest of the time, she's a singer in a rock and roll band. I bet she'd change her tune if I told her my album had peaked at number 172. That I also had friends who worked in bars, and that didn't define who they are, though it certainly helps their capacity to drink. But I've strayed off the subject, and now I'll be leaning over and waking you up, and you'll squint at me through the cracks between your eyelids, woozy with cider, as if you're asking just exactly where we are, and exactly what I wanted. And I'll be happy, as we won't be taking anything too seriously.

0: And here I am up on CCU with Mark. He's a therapy assistant.
1: I support the physiotherapist, making sure that people get up out of bed, help rehabilitate injuries, and making sure people live as independent as possible when they leave hospital. Yeah, I work mainly across E floor, C floor, and CCU and Wessex wards.
2: The hospital has taken the practical steps to promote good health and has a no smoking policy. You and your visitors are asked to observe the no smoking signs and asked not to smoke in the interests of both staff and patients' health on hospital grounds.
3: The latest national and international news is next. Around the hospital, online at hrbasingstoke.co.uk and across Basingstoke on DAB. This is HRB.
4: From the Sky News Centre at 6, Donald Trump's put his plans to reopen the Strait of Hormuz on hold after just 2 days. He says America's Navy will no longer help escort stranded ships out of the key trading route because he sees great progress in peace talks with Iran. The president had urged Tehran to surrender only hours before and has restarted a blockade of its ports. Our correspondent David Blevins is in Washington.
5: This really is an extraordinary decision by President Trump. He's pressing pause on his flagship project to reopen the Strait of Hormuz on the very day when he urged Iran to throw in the towel.
4: Sir Keir Starmer says plans are being made for the safe onward travel of Brits on a virus-hit cruise ship. But while 3 sick passengers are due to be evacuated, others will have to remain on board for days as it heads to the Canary Islands. Scotland Yard's announced a team of 100 extra officers to help safeguard London's Jewish community. It follows a string of anti-Semitic incidents in recent weeks, including last week's Golders Green stabbing. It's hoped a trial to help deaf adults hear again, we'll see the method being rolled out across the NHS. The procedure will give over 18s 2 cochlear implants rather than just one. Arsenal are into their first Champions League final for 2 decades. Bukayo Saka scored the winner as they completed a 2-1 aggregate win over Atletico Madrid. They'll meet either Bayern Munich or Paris Saint-Germain. Boss Mikel Arteta has praised his team.
6: We know how difficult and challenging every opponent is at this level, and Atletico, they're an incredible team. The way they compete, the solution they have, the answer they have to everything that you try to do to them immediately. It's incredible. That's the reason that they've been there. The margins are so small.
4: And the Princess of Wales will make her first overseas royal visit since having cancer treatment. Kate will head to Italy on a solo trip next week. That's the latest.
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1: The Tadley Treacle Fair 2026 will be on Sunday, May the 31st at Saunders Fields, Tadley. 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
2: When you come into hospital, it is important that planning for your return home starts early in your stay and that it is well planned. 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To help with this process, we ask that you let your nurse know as early as possible of anything that may influence your ability to go home. It is important that we work with you to organise your discharge plan early in your stay so that you do not remain in this acute hospital longer than is absolutely necessary. This is important for you so that you can return to your home as quickly as possible, which has been shown to benefit your recovery. It is important for us so that we have beds available to be able to continue to provide acute hospital care for those who need it the most.
3: What's up? It's Dua Lipa.
4: Dua Lipa.
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From Bramley to Brighton Hill, Buckskin to Overton, this is HRB. From Dummer to Old Basing, Charter Alley to Sherborne St John, this is HRB.

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1: And I am delighted to welcome Jo.
2: I've come from G-Floor and I'm one of the play specialists. We basically entertain the children in hospital, distract them from having procedures done and prepare them for different procedures to have.
3: Have you seen that Change for Life? 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That's why it's really important for us to cut down. Just check the labels. It's easy to be food smart. 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
5: From the Sky News Centre at 7, Donald Trump has paused his mission to guide ships safely through the Strait of Hormuz after just 2 days. The US president hopes shelving the so-called Project Freedom will open the door to a revived peace deal with Iran. Oil prices have shot up since Tehran blockaded the key trading route. Before his announcement, Mr. Trump reiterated that the country shouldn't be allowed nuclear weapons too.
6: They should wave, they're very proud. Maybe you won't see a white flag, but essentially, that's already what they are. They should wave the white flag of surrender.
5: A cruise ship dealing with a rare rat-borne virus will head to the Canary Islands. 3 people have died on board the vessel that's been moored off Cape Verde. 100 extra police officers will be allocated to a new dedicated community protection team in efforts to tackle anti-Semitism. The measure follows a spate of hate crime attacks in North London. 2 men accused of murdering paedophile Lost Prophets frontman Ian Watkins are due in court. The singer was serving a 29-year sentence for child sex offences at HMP Wakefield when he was attacked last October. Arsenal boss Mikel Arteta has hailed his incredible players for making history as they secured their place in the Champions League final with a 1-0 win against Atletico Madrid. Bukayo Saka delivered the decisive goal to put them through 2-1 on aggregate. Defender Ricardo Calafiori says it's a great achievement.
7: You can imagine it's something huge. I think 20 years ago was the last time. Yeah, I think we deserve it. And we're playing everything right now, the league and the Champions League.
5: They'll face either Bayern Munich or holders Paris Saint-Germain. And Kylie Minogue seen on the verge of tears as she discusses her breast cancer battle in a new Netflix docuseries. The singer was diagnosed with the illness in 2005. That's the latest.
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9: 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I need to know what I've done wrong.

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Hi, I'm Gareth Davis. I'm one of the emergency medicine consultants. I think it's important at home to have a well-stocked first aid kit. Simple things we can have in our first aid kit are some items that we have here. So, for example, plasters or some simple dressings. So, for example, if you cut yourself with a knife, you can put some direct pressure on it and then you can put a plaster on it, and that might avoid coming to the emergency department. So, for example, simple bandages which you can get over the counter, which can wrap it up. A simple dressing like this, or some gloves as well. And also, if you want to clean the wound, you can get some normal saline, which you can also get over the counter to give it a nice clean. And simple injuries, like, for example, if you hurt your elbow, if you fall over, a simple sling might be a good idea. Scotch.

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2: Recent research with a representative sample of the UK population shows that only 5% of us would have great concern if told there was a problem with our liver. This compares to 72% if the same was said of their heart. Yet liver disease is now the biggest cause of death in the 35 to 49 age group and the third biggest cause of premature death overall, having seen a 400% increase in cases since 1970. 47% of people in the recent survey believed most people with liver disease are alcoholics, but that's not true. Dr. Tricia McNair is a medical journalist and secretary of the Primary Care Society for Gastroenterology.
3: It is associated with excessive alcohol intake, so that is a factor, but there are many other causes of liver disease.
2: Tricia, there's been a recent renaming of what was previously termed non-alcoholic fatty liver disease to metabolic associated fatty liver disease. What impact does this newly termed form have on the prevalence of liver disease?
3: The reason why there's been a 400% increase since 1970 is the association with obesity and being overweight. As you know, as a population, we're getting bigger and bigger, and this puts enormous strain on the liver, taking in all these extra calories that you don't really need coming up from the gut. It stores it as fat, and that fat disrupts the liver. It can cause fibrosis or scarring. It can lead to cirrhosis. The same thing we relate to alcohol, but this is purely from being overweight. And then cirrhosis puts you at risk of liver cancer, and you get all sorts of other complications.
2: Talk me through the signs and symptoms of liver disease.
3: That's another reason why people don't worry as much about liver disease as they should, because in the early stages of damage, you're really silent. So the liver's struggling away, it's becoming a bit fibrosed, it's becoming a bit fatty. But you generally, you don't notice until things are really quite far down the road. In fact, something like 30% of people with significant liver disease don't even realise until they end up in hospital. If we do talk about symptoms, it's usually when the complications start developing. So you may develop varices. These are varicose veins of the esophagus or gullet, and they develop because of back pressures within the liver, causing the veins related to it to swell, and that can cause a bleed. You can then have a vomit of blood, and that might be the first sign that someone gets that their liver is actually in big trouble. There are other more vaguer things. The liver is very important for manufacturing proteins, important in the immune system, so it may just be increased infections, general weakness, general loss of strength. It can be very nebulous.
2: What about jaundice?
3: Jaundice is a sign that there's blockages somewhere in the system that drains bile from the liver. That can be a sign of liver disease, but that's really a very end-stage sign. So if you develop jaundice, it's more likely that you've got a common cause of blockage like a gallstone.
2: Can the liver repair itself?
3: The liver has a remarkable capacity to regrow, but once a certain degree of damage is done, if it's widespread throughout the liver, and it will be if the cause is fatty liver or if it is alcohol, then you haven't got healthy bits of the liver to regenerate themselves. If you have something like a tumour, you can have that removed from the liver and the rest of the healthy liver around it may regenerate. But once you've got widespread damage, it's much more difficult. But you can slow down or stop the progression of the disease if you get rid of the causative factors.
2: Initiatives like Dry January have got the message home that those of us that do drink alcohol should reduce our intake, have at least 3-day breaks between drinking sessions, and avoid binging. Talking to you off microphone, you were telling me when it comes to avoiding metabolic associated fatty liver disease, as a population, we really do need to regulate our weight now more than ever.
3: In the usual old way, I'm afraid, healthy diet and regular exercise. Looking at diets like the Mediterranean style of diet, lots of fresh veg, avoiding processed foods, moderation in everything.
2: My grateful thanks to Dr. Tricia McNair from the Primary Care Society for Gastroenterology. 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
0: And in today's local news, Conservative leader Kemi Badenoch has described Basingstoke as a flagship marginal town and one of Hampshire's most significant political battlegrounds as she visited ahead of Thursday's local elections in a bid to win back voters who have drifted away from her party. Ms. Badenoch's visit marks her third major party leader to come to Basingstoke in the last few years, following Prime Minister Sir Keir Starmer ahead of the general election in 2024 and Reform UK leader Nigel Farage.

0: led to MRS Digital being named the Sporting Star winner in the 2026 Nosey Awards, which highlight Red Nose Day's standout fundraisers. And an event encouraging conversations about death and bereavement will take place later this month. Figure Fox, a Basingstoke-based accounting firm, will host a gathering during Dying Matters Awareness Week as part of the national campaign led by Hospice UK. Taking place on the upper level of Festival Place this Saturday, May the 9th, the event will include talks from 11 a.m. until 4 p.m.
1: All your favourites.
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0: With Talking Health, I'm Jessica Harding. Obesity is one of the UK's most pressing health challenges. As the NHS faces increasing pressure, it is evident a new holistic approach is needed. Here to discuss this is NHS doctor and longevity medicine specialist, Dr. Alice Thomas. Alice, what does the research show?
1: At Apex Medical, we have seen that there's this disarray between patient satisfaction of what's going on in the NHS and their healthcare. So we did some research, and we're mainly looking around longevity and healthcare and obesity. And we found that actually 64% of the population at the moment are obese or overweight, which is really, really concerning. Something that we really passionately feel we need to look into and help with a bit further.
0: What are some of the challenges in tackling the obesity crisis?
1: I think, first of all, the NHS is thought to be quite reactive rather than proactive when it comes to this approach. About 53% of people we found weren't comfortable talking to their GP about, you know, health just in general and their general longevity and general lifestyle changes that they could make. One size doesn't fit all. And it's very, very hard to know what the right health advice is. But I think it goes back to education. And if we can sort out the education of the general population, as well as medical doctors, giving people tools that they can use in order to put things into practice, I think that is where we need to start. So at Apex Medical, you know, we're dedicated to using evidence-based approach, medicine techniques that we can use to help people.
0: What are some methods to help people lose weight?
1: So I think that's where we come in at Apex Medical, using the evidence-based approach to target things. But it has to start with our lifestyle, whether it be good habits with our eating, exercise, sleep, stress management. This is the foundation of a healthy lifestyle, and these are the changes that we need to make. And I always say changes don't have to be huge, you know, little things can come in, because the point is we want these things to stick and become part of a lifestyle. Prioritizing sleep is key. When we talk about diet, there's a lot nowadays about intermittent fasting, which is very popular and very beneficial, not only for weight loss, but in a whole benefit of longevity factors, such as helping with mood, anti-dementia, anti-cardiovascular risk factors. And with the diet, also alongside that comes a very high protein, low carbohydrate diet, trying to avoid processed foods and sugar as much as possible. If exercise was a drug, we would all be on it. It's absolutely so good for us to exercise, not only for our mental health, but also for our bodies, our longevity and weight loss. And then third, stress management is something that is so important.
0: For more information, visit www.apexmedicalacademy.co.uk. Thank you, Dr. Thomas. With Talking Health, I'm Jessica Harding.
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3: This is HRB.

0: Why is today called Wednesday? Well, the early Scandinavians and Germans believed that Odin, or Woden, was the chief god of Asgard, and as such deserved to have a day of the week named after him. The Anglo-Saxons used the word Wodensdag. Wednesday is often referred to as Hump Day because of its position as the middle day of the working week. If the working week were a hill, then Wednesday would be the crest, and it's all downhill from here.
1: This is HRB.
2: I'm here with Fahana from the pharmacy.
3: We want to let people know about how complicated the process of supplying medication to patients is because of the extensive clinical checks that are required. And just to sort of let people know that when they come into hospital, if they can bring their own medication in, that would be really helpful because it makes our job a lot easier. And when it comes to going home from hospital and being discharged, that there can sometimes be a delay in providing the discharge medications. And to just reassure patients and people, visitors, etc., to know that the reason why there is that delay is because we want to make sure that the medications are correct and we want to make sure that they're 100% safe. And so that's why we do take that extra time to build in the safety checks.
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1: It's the A to Z of Pop Trivia Challenge.
2: Hello there, it's Richard Smith here with another A to Z of Pop Trivia Challenge for you. And I'm looking for the answer to the following question. What F had a relationship with Mick Jagger during the 60s and also sang As Tears Go By, written by Jagger and Keith Richards? What F had a relationship with Mick Jagger during the 1960s and also sang As Tears Go By? Okay, your time's up. Did you get it? Well, the answer was Marianne Faithfull.
3: All I hear is the sound of rain falling on the ground.
2: 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And I'll see you later. Take care. Ta-ra!
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5: 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The Mayor of Basingstoke will be among the special guests coming on the day. More information, go to hrbasingstoke.co.uk. That's the HRB Open Day and

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4: From the Sky News Centre at 8, Donald Trump's pausing efforts to escort stranded ships through the Strait of Hormuz. The US president hopes shelving the so-called Project Freedom after just 2 days will open the door to a revived peace deal with Iran. Global oil prices dipped in response to the announcement. Work and Pensions Secretary Pat McFadden's warning of the potential market implications here, admitting job losses could happen.
5: At the beginning of the year, the economy was going in the right direction. The markets were pricing in a couple of cuts during the course of the year. The truth is, with the effect of the Iran war, we can't count on any of that. There is likely to be an effect on prices, which feeds through from energy costs.
4: Holidaymakers stranded on a cruise ship because of a virus outbreak will be taken to the Canary Islands and placed in quarantine. Three passengers are being evacuated from the vessel currently anchored off Cape Verde. Three people have died. Scotland Yard's announced a team of 100 extra officers to help safeguard London's Jewish community. It follows a string of anti-Semitic incidents in recent weeks, including last week's Golders Green stabbing. A 13-year-old boy's been arrested after police were attacked with petrol bombs in Londonderry. Fireworks were also thrown and an investigation's underway. Arsenal boss Mikel Arteta says they're determined to make history after reaching the Champions League final with a 2-1 aggregate victory over Atletico Madrid. A 1-0 win in the second leg keeps the Londoners on course to be crowned the best team in Europe for the first time. Arteta feels they're close to realising a long-term ambition.
6: You have to be sometimes lucky, things have to go your way. We put obviously so much work, passion and belief into what we do, and today we got rewarded to have an incredible day in Budapest in a few weeks.
4: And the Princess of Wales will make her first overseas royal visit since having cancer treatment. Kate will head to Italy on a solo trip next week. That's the latest.
1: Around the hospital, online at hrbasingstoke.co.uk and across Basingstoke on DAB. 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

0: at the Royal Hampshire Hospital in Winchester, Hampshire Hospital's NHS Foundation Trust has set up a dedicated stroke treatment centre. Louise from the centre explained more about what it does and how it works.
1: So if you have a stroke, we tend to send people all to Winchester, where we have our hyperacute stroke unit. That means that all the stroke patients are treated in the one unit, which means that we've kind of got all the consultants and the medical services available to you. If you happen to live in Basingstoke or an area and need rehab, we would then move you back to Basingstoke for your rehabilitation. And if you're more Winchester or Eastleigh area, we'd keep you in Winchester. The team that I work with is the stroke early supported discharge team, and actually we're trying to get our stroke patients home a little bit sooner with that, and we would actually do some therapy with them at home. So instead of having your therapy on a ward, we would actually take you to your own home and give you the therapy at the same level that we would on the ward. This is for kind of more mild to moderate stroke patients, but we find people really benefit being at home. They actually rehab very well at home, and actually they have the family support there as well.

0: Join the Basingstoke Loddon Rotary for their annual duck race at Barton's Mill Old Basing in Basingstoke, starting from noon on race day, Monday the 26th of May. 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That's the Basingstoke Loddon Rotary Annual Duck Race on Monday the 26th of May at Barton's Mill Old Basing between 12 and 4 p.m.
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4: This is Melissa on HRB from the Coronary Care Unit here. Here I am with Elaine, and she's a health care assistant.
5: Coronary Care Unit looks after poorly people with heart problems. And I'm a health care assistant, and I help the nurses in their role. So I look after the patients as much as I can, get them up for breakfast, give them washes, and make sure they're comfortable, help them with their lunches, food, and making sure that, you know, they don't go hungry. Basically helping them with things that they can't do for themselves, like going to the loo, yeah, and washing and all that kind of
4: brilliant
5: thing. And then if the nurses need help with anything, then we help
4: okay.
5: out. And we take all their observations as well, so
4: oh,
5: blood
4: great.
5: Pressure and, you know, bits and bobs like that, temperature and pulse. And
4: wow.
5: So we do all that and record that for the nurses. And we just basically keep an eye on them. And if we see that, you know, any are in need of urgent help, we can call people straight away. We pass information back to the nurses because, you know, they're busy a lot of the time with, you know, sort of drugs and writing notes and
4: yes.
5: bits and bobs.
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Help grant more wishes this year for terminally ill adults at Bucket List Wishes annual fundraiser event Summerfest. 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
2: The Ovarian Cancer Awareness Campaign places the spotlight on the sixth most common cancer in women. There are around 41,000 women living with it and 7,500 cases are newly diagnosed each year. Marie-Claire Platt, Head of Policy and Research at Ovarian Cancer Action, highlights the biggest misconceptions surrounding the disease.
3: There was still this sort of pervasive idea that ovarian cancer was a silent killer and so therefore nothing could be done about it. And that's just not true. And so we know that there are symptoms, and if women present to the GP with these symptoms, they can go on to have a referral for tests, and then they can have effective treatment. And then the second one for me is that there's still many, many women who believe that smear tests pick up ovarian cancer, and which they don't.
2: What are those symptoms you want women to be aware of?
3: So there's four main ovarian cancer symptoms. The first one is sort of persistent bloating. The second one, women really struggling to eat or feeling full very quickly. The third one is around needing to go to the toilet more frequently, specifically needing to pee. And then the fourth one is where women have pain around their tummy. Sometimes that can be sort of at the top of their thighs or feel like it's maybe in their lower back. They can be symptoms of other less serious conditions, but they should go to their GP and make an appointment just to rule out ovarian cancer.
2: What are the risk factors for ovarian cancer?
3: The biggest risk factor is actually genetics, inherited gene mutations, where we can see there's a number of different cancers across the family. But the fantastic news is that there are options available to women who are found to carry one of these gene mutations. So we do really recommend to use our hereditary cancer risk tool on our website to check if that history means they're eligible for genetic testing. There are some other risk factors, like for example, obesity is thought to slightly increase risk, and women who have endometriosis can be at slightly increased risk as well. But really the biggest risk factor is whether you have a family history, especially of ovarian, breast, or prostate cancer.
2: Does age play a part?
3: Most ovarian cancers are diagnosed in women over the age of 50, but we do see younger women diagnosed with ovarian cancer too. So we do want all women to be aware of the symptoms. It's not just a disease of older women.
2: Early diagnosis is so important, but sadly, in too many cases, it's diagnosed when the disease has progressed.
3: We really need much better tests to be able to detect ovarian cancer in the earlier phases, like a screening test. But actually, my biggest hope is actually that we can leapfrog early diagnosis altogether into preventing the disease. Work that we've been funding for a decade at the University of Oxford, looking at the disease in its earliest stages. And this research has led to a massive step forward, where we are now starting work on developing the world's first preventative vaccine.
2: I know there's still research to do and fundraising required to get that vaccine to clinical trial in the next decade. Looking at the here and now, in the past, treatment options for ovarian cancer have been limited. How have they evolved?
3: The treatments that are available for ovarian cancer are still very limited. We have seen some shifts which have been exciting for some women. So one of the biggest shifts we've seen is the introduction of a personalised medicine which is called a PARP inhibitor. So for years, treatment was just surgery and then chemotherapy. And for most women, sadly, the disease would keep coming back and develop a resistance to that chemotherapy. But now we have this treatment called a PARP inhibitor, which works particularly well for patients who carry a BRCA gene mutation. We're seeing a really big benefit to survival rates. For other women, we're also seeing much longer gaps before that disease comes back. So much better quality time for women with their families and where they're not having to worry about treatment. So this has been a huge step forward.
2: My grateful thanks to Marie-Claire Platt from Ovarian Cancer Action. To hear more of that interview, have a listen to our podcast, available on all major podcast platforms and through our wordonhealth.com website. 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

0: way on down, way on down.
1: Elvis Presley, way down. That may throw a few people out on the Mystery Year top threes. Probably know why. Peter Kay was at number one. Rather Tony Christie, featuring Peter Kay miming on the video. But it was all for charity and great fun. Going to Amarillo, is this the way? Shadow.

0: Tony Christie featuring Peter Kay, and Is This the Way to Amarillo number one? In this mystery year, it was April 2005 when those three were in the top three together. Well done. Did you get that? I thought I might have thrown you with Elvis Presley because it was a reissue. And it was from 1977 originally, of course. Well done. You're going well. Let's go on to our next mystery year. Milli Vanilli was at number three. Girl, you know it's true.
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2: So what are you doing back?
3: Well, I sat back and thought about the things we used to do. It really meant a lot to me. You mean a lot to me.
2: I really mean that much to you?
3: Girl, you know it's true.

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You know it's true. Milli Vanilli. Were they a real group? I don't think they were. There was somebody else doing all the singing for them. But nonetheless, they did make it into the charts and do rather well with it. Here's Kylie Minogue. What was the year?

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You're listening to Vinyl Impressions Mystery Year Top 3s.

Orinoco Flow, that's Enya, number one in our fourth mystery year today, which was November 1988. Right, we've got one more mystery year to go. We're going to go right back now. Give us the year, though. This was at number three from Bobby Darin. It's called Things.

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2: It was a moonlit night in old Mexico. I walked alone between some old adobe haciendas. Suddenly, I heard the plaintive cry of a young Mexican girl.

Speedy Gonzales, number two in our final mystery year for today, Pat Boone, Things Bobby Darin before that, and that means at number one, Frank Ifield, I Remember You.

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1: There we are, our final mystery year for today on the 60s, obviously. Or was it that obvious? I'll throw a few people out, maybe. August 1962. August 1962. That's it. Very, very big thank you for tuning our way today. Do appreciate that. And we'll catch you again for another mystery year on another show. But the Vinyl Impressions, we'll be back next time with something different. Hope you can be there. Bye for now.

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0: From our studios at Basingstoke and North Hampshire Hospital, online, around the hospital, and across Basingstoke on DAB, this is HRB.
1: From the Sky News Centre at 10, the president of the Canary Islands says he'll refuse to allow a virus-hit cruise ship to dock there and has asked for an urgent meeting with Spain's prime minister. Yesterday it was announced the vessel, currently off Cape Verde, would head there after three sick passengers have been evacuated. Donald Trump's put his plans to reopen the Strait of Hormuz on hold after just 2 days. He says America's Navy will no longer help escort stranded ships out of the key trading route because he sees great progress in peace talks with Iran. The president had urged Tehran to surrender only hours before. Our correspondent David Blevins is in Washington.
2: This really is an extraordinary decision by President Trump. He's pressing pause on his flagship project to reopen the Strait of Hormuz on the very day when he urged Iran to throw in the towel.
1: Party leaders are planning a busy final day of campaigning before elections across most of Britain tomorrow. Scottish and Welsh Parliament seats will be decided, along with thousands of positions for councillors in England. The Princess of Wales is returning to overseas visits. Kate will travel to Italy next week, her first trip abroad since beginning cancer treatment. Arsenal boss Mikel Arteta says they're determined to make history after reaching the Champions League final with a 2-1 aggregate victory over Atletico Madrid. A 1-0 win in the second leg keeps the Londoners on course to be crowned the best team in Europe for the first time. Arteta feels they're close to realising a long-term ambition.
3: You have to be sometimes lucky, things have to go your way. We put obviously so much work, passion and belief into what we do. And today we got rewarded to have an incredible day in Budapest in a few weeks.
1: And Kylie Minogue, seen on the verge of tears as she discusses her breast cancer battle in a new Netflix docuseries. The singer was diagnosed in 2005. That's the latest.
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0: And that was Ain't No Sunshine by Bill Withers. Hello and welcome. You're listening to HRB with me, Maya Harris, on this lovely Wednesday morning. And I'm feeling good, so that only means one thing.
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0: that was Precious Lord with the London Community Gospel Choir. 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

0: us up the junction by Squeeze. 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Next up, Fleetwood Mac.
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2: And in today's local news, Conservative leader Kemi Badenoch has described Basingstoke as a flagship marginal town and one of Hampshire's most significant political battlegrounds as she visited ahead of Thursday's local elections in a bid to win back voters who have drifted away from her party. Ms. Badenoch's visit marks her third major party leader to come to Basingstoke in the last few years, following Prime Minister Sir Keir Starmer ahead of the general election in 2024 and Reform UK leader Nigel Farage, who launched his party's local election campaign in the town in March. A digital marketing agency has been named one of the nation's standout fundraisers. MRS Digital, based in Church Crookham, earned national recognition from Comic Relief after raising £2,138 through a 200-kilometre team rowing challenge. For the challenge, 16 staff members rowed continuously for nearly 8 hours on Monday the 16th of March, taking turns across two machines. The fundraiser led to MRS Digital being named the Sporty Star winner in the 2026 Nosy Awards, which highlight Red Nose Day's standout fundraisers. And an event encouraging conversations about death and bereavement will take place later this month. Figure Fox, a Basingstoke-based accounting firm, will host a gathering during Dying Matters Awareness Week as part of the national campaign led by Hospice UK. Taking place on the upper level of Festival Place this Saturday, May the 9th, the event will include talks from 11 a.m. until 4 p.m.
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0: And the weather today on this Wednesday, it will be lows of 7, highs of 13, but the wind will make it feel like it's actually a lot colder. We also see the temperature picking up until Friday for around 17 degrees on the highs and 7 degrees on the lows, and Saturday and Sunday there is a small chance of rain.
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0: what is the jive?
1: 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Why, man alive, the jive's the jive.
0: Why, I cut you some riffs, and Foz did too. Just what else are we supposed to do?
2: Take it cool now, Buck. 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
0: Well, tell me some more. I'm a suck egg muse.
2: Put down that horn. 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

0: 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Truck a little bit, beat it out and make it fit. Everybody's happy when you're doing the job.
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1: And that was Walk On by George Benson. I can't believe we're coming up to our second hour already. But just before that, this is The Little Mix.

0: was In Between Days by The Cure. We have got some Luther Vandross and some other amazing artists coming up in the second hour. You're listening to me, Maya, on HRB.
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1: From Sky News Centre at 11. Three ill passengers on board a cruise ship at the centre of a hantavirus outbreak are due to be evacuated this morning. It's currently anchored off the coast of Cape Verde and had been planning to travel onto the Canary Islands, but its leaders opposed to that. Three people have already died. Dr. Jacqueline Weyer is from the Centre of Communicable Diseases in South Africa.
2: Investigations have found no rodent infestations on the ship itself. So we really do believe that we will find that the exposure event was an haphazard event during the course of touring through Argentina.
1: A former SNP council leader has been jailed for 18 months for a string of sex offences. Jordan Linden, who resigned as the leader of North Lanarkshire Council in 2022, was convicted of five sexual assaults against young men. One victim was just 14. He ignored questions as he arrived at Falkirk Sheriff Court.
3: Why did you think you could get away with it? Did you think you were above the law?
4: This today is your last chance to say sorry to your victims. Are you going to do that?
3: Why do you continue to refuse to take accountability?
1: Donald Trump is pausing his plans to get the US military to shepherd ships through the Strait of Hormuz so America can engage in peace talks again. Global oil prices have dropped after the announcement. A 13-year-old boy's been arrested after police were attacked with petrol bombs in Londonderry. Fireworks were also thrown and an investigation's underway to identify those involved. Scientists have developed an at-home test that could predict the risk of Alzheimer's. A study suggests a finger prick blood test and an online assessment could help spot those at risk. And Ryanair boss Michael O'Leary's calling for an end to early morning holiday pints in airports. It's to cut down on drunken passengers disrupting flights. That's the latest.
0: From Tadley to Hook, Odiham to Oakley.
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And that was You Got It, and you're listening to me, Maya, on HRB in the second hour of our show on this Wednesday morning. Next up, Always and Forever by Luther Vandross.

0: Ain't That a Lot of Love by Simply Red. 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
1: 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This is HRB.

And that was Wish You Were Here by Pink Floyd. Next up, We've Only Just Begun by The Carpenters. And we have. It's only Wednesday morning. We've only just begun.

0: And that was We've Only Just Begun by The Carpenters. We've got some Duran Duran coming up after this.
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2: And in today's local news, Conservative leader Kemi Badenoch has described Basingstoke as a flagship marginal town and one of Hampshire's most significant political battlegrounds as she visited ahead of Thursday's local elections in a bid to win back voters who have drifted away from her party. Ms. Badenoch's visit marks her third major party leader to come to Basingstoke in the last few years, following Prime Minister Sir Keir Starmer ahead of the general election in 2024 and Reform UK leader Nigel Farage, who launched his party's local election campaign in the town in March. A digital marketing agency has been named one of the nation's standout fundraisers. MRS Digital, based in Church Crookham, earned national recognition from Comic Relief after raising £2,138 through a 200-kilometre team rowing challenge. For the challenge, 16 staff members rowed continuously for nearly 8 hours on Monday the 16th of March, taking turns across two machines. The fundraiser led to MRS Digital being named the Sporty Star winner in the 2026 Nosy Awards, which highlight Red Nose Day's standout fundraisers. And an event encouraging conversations about death and bereavement will take place later this month. Figure Fox, a Basingstoke-based accounting firm, will host a gathering during Dying Matters Awareness Week as part of the national campaign led by Hospice UK. Taking place on the upper level of Festival Place this Saturday, May the 9th, the event will include talks from 11 a.m. until 4 p.m.
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0: And the weather today, we will be seeing clouds for the duration of the day. Hopefully no chance of rain, and it's lows of 7 and highs of 13. But it should pick up during the rest of the week until about Sunday, where we might have a chance of rain, but highs of 19 and 18.
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And that was Duran Duran, The Reflex. Next up, we've got Ella Fitzgerald. 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

0: And that was Sugar Sugar by the Archies. And before that, we had some Earth, Wind and Fire. Now, we are coming to the end of our two-hour show on this Wednesday morning. So before I hand over the microphone, I might as well play some Ella Fitzgerald. That's coming up after this.
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And that was Summertime by Charlie Parker. Now, we've obviously got to end on a bang, and I don't think there's a bigger bang than Cher. This is HRB, and you're listening to Maya Harris.

0: And that was Just Like Jesse James by Cher. Now we have come to the end of our 2 hours, but no need to fear, the lovely Margot is taking over. And I will see you next week. 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
6: Speaking to Sean, who is a member of the dementia team here at Basingstoke Hospital.
7: I guess the main point is that most of the time our patients generally don't come in because of the dementia itself. People living with dementia obviously get the same kind of ailments as everybody else, and the problem is the dementia will compound those issues. So we're essentially here to support them through that journey and hopefully kind of level that balance, make sure they get the support and the care that they need.
6: On top of the beds, there's like a little sunflower logo. Perhaps you could just explain a little bit more about that for us?
7: The sunflower just denotes that somebody has a diagnosis of dementia. So it's not something that people may necessarily want to sort of be sort of everybody to know about, but they do need, again, that extra level of care. So it's just a way of allowing the staff on the wards to know that person has a diagnosis, and that whilst everyone should certainly have a person-centred approach given to them, that it's really, really important that we try and stress that and give them the time and the knowledge of our expertise that we're able to do.
2: The latest national and international news is next.
1: All your favourites. 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Yes,

0: Around the hospital, online at hrbasingstoke.co.uk and across Basingstoke on DAB. This is HRB.
1: From the Sky News Centre at midday. The head of the World Health Organization says three people with suspected hantavirus have been evacuated from a cruise ship off Cape Verde. Among them is a British crew member. Meanwhile, the Canary Islands leader says he'll refuse to allow the MV Hondius to dock there. President Fernando Clavio can't understand why the ship shouldn't stay where it is.
2: I don't know, because no one has contacted me. In fact, that agreement the Spanish government supposedly has with the World Health Organization was made without consulting the Canary Islands at all.
1: A former SNP council leader found guilty of multiple sex offences has been jailed for 18 months. Jordan Linden resigned as leader of North Lanarkshire Council in 2022 following reports of sexual harassment. There are reports the US and Iran are closing in on a deal to end the war in the Middle East. It could see both sides lifting restrictions around the transit of ships in the Strait of Hormuz. Donald Trump's paused efforts to escort stranded vessels through the key waterway after just 2 days, while suggesting there's been great progress in talks. Military analyst Sean Bell is sceptical.
3: I think it's interesting when he says that great progress made in the talks. I was looking back and I haven't managed to get a hard number yet, but it's over 40 times since the start of the war. We're on day 68 at the moment that he's actually claimed that there's been great progress made. So I'm not sure that is entirely true.
1: A teenager is among three people who've been arrested over an attempted car bomb attempt on a police station in County Armagh. Dissident Republicans were blamed for the incident in Lurgan in March. Ryanair's boss has called for a ban on pre-flight pints before early morning departures. Michael O'Leary says the airline's being forced to divert almost one plane a day due to bad behaviour from passengers. And the Princess of Wales will make a solo visit to Italy next week. It's Kate's first overseas trip since beginning cancer treatment. That's the latest.
0: From Bramley to Brighton Hill, Buckskin to Overton.
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James Bowie and Golden Years here on HRB. This is Neil Longton in for your Wednesday lunch break. Yep, surprise to me as well as Maya, who said it was Margot, and well, not sure where Margot is, but I'm here instead until 1 o'clock with your lunch break here on HRB. And this will be Leo Sayer then.

0: Elton John, Kiki D, Don't Go Breaking My Heart here on HRB. Neil Ogden in for your Wednesday lunch break until 1 o'clock today. We have the local news at 12.30. And the headlines today, new pay-to-park scheme has been introduced to the Basingstoke car park used by GP patients, shoppers and community centre visitors. This is in Beggarwood in Basingstoke. And I've parked there once. I had to go there once. And yeah, there's a GP surgery, there's the co-op there, and there's the community centre. Why you would want to introduce a parking charge to that particular car park, I've absolutely no idea. It doesn't make sense to me. I know I've only been there once, but it's not really the sort of car park that you would put a parking charge on, because people are just like popping in there for small things from the shop, or maybe going to doctor's surgery. What happens if you get held up in the doctor's surgery for your appointment? What happens if a doctor's running late? You're going to get fined £100 for that. And I believe the community centre was built on the basis there was going to be free parking next to it. That is not going to be popular to have to pay to go to the community centre to do stuff, is it? So doesn't make sense to me. So we'll have more about that in the local news. That's at 12.30. And look at the local weather straight after. Very nice sunny day out there at the moment. Don't think it's going to last, though. It's HRB. It's your Wednesday lunch break.
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3: I'm here with Fahana from the pharmacy.
4: We want to let people know about how complicated the process of supplying medication to patients is because of the extensive clinical checks that are required. And just to sort of let people know that when they come into hospital, if they can bring their own medication in, that would be really helpful because it makes our job a lot easier. And when it comes to going home from hospital and being discharged, that there can sometimes be a delay in providing the discharge medications. And to just reassure patients and people, visitors, etc., to know that the reason why there is that delay is because we want to make sure that the medications are correct and we want to make sure that they're 100% safe. And so that's why we do take that extra time to build in the safety check.
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0: Billy Joel, an innocent man here on HRB. Your Wednesday lunch break until 1 o'clock. Next Music On Demand show with David Saunderson tomorrow morning at 10. So if you want us to play your favourite song, we're more than happy to do that for you. Just send us a WhatsApp message, 07 4000 43088. Make it a voice note and you'll hear yourself on the air doing it. Also, you can pick up your bedside phone if you're in hospital and press the hospital radio button and we'll play your favourite song tomorrow with David Saunderson between 10 and midday. Right, time for the Word on Health now. It's Paul Pennington.
1: 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On air and online 52 weeks of the year. Taking you behind the healthcare headlines, this is Word on Health. Incorrectly perceived as a medieval disease, data from clinics, GP surveillance and hospitals consistently indicate that scabies incidence in the UK has risen significantly in recent years, particularly since 2023. Multiple factors, from increased social contact after COVID-19 lockdowns to treatment access issues and delays in diagnosis, are, it's believed, contributing to this trend, and experts see it as a genuine epidemiological shift rather than a report artifact, underlying an important need to break down the stigma surrounding scabies. Dr. Tess McPherson is from the British Association of Dermatologists.
2: There's a general lack of public knowledge about the condition, so that means that people don't know they've got scabies, they don't even consider it as a potential diagnosis, and that can also be among health workers and pharmacists as well, so people are not being diagnosed maybe appropriately.
1: So Tess, to set the record straight, scabies is a highly contagious and distressing condition. Anyone can get it, and it has nothing to do with poor hygiene. It's caused by mites that results in an itchy rash. It's spread through close skin contact, and it should be treated, shouldn't it, quickly to stop it spreading.
2: Any itchy rash can be scabies, particularly itchy at night when you get warm. The skin rash can be quite nonspecific. Particular features of scabies are little spots in warm areas in between the fingers and the genitals, in between the toes. Then that's something to consider. But if you or others around you have an itchy rash, then you should definitely consider whether you might have scabies or not. The really important thing is you have to treat not just yourself, but anyone that you have potentially being skin-to-skin contact with you. And that can be quite a lot of people, so if they're not all treated, then it's very easy to get reinfested.
1: If we do suspect scabies, who should be our first point of contact?
2: Certainly, if you know that you've been in contact with scabies, you have an itchy rash, you have any concerns, then you can go to pharmacies. The important things we've been trying to educate people on is actually the product information. Some of the treatments are not being applied correctly, not being applied to all of the skin that needs to be applied, and as we've mentioned, not treating contacts appropriately.
1: Scabies has a way of making people want to bleach everything around them. The good news is you don't have to deep clean every inch of your home. You should focus, though, on things that you had prolonged skin contact with in the 3 days prior to starting the treatment, as that's how long the scabies mites can survive off the body. So bedding, clothes, towels, underwear, etc. Hot wash them and then hot tumble dryer them. Heat is what kills the mites. Things that can't be washed that you've had skin contact with can be sealed in plastic bags for a minimum of 72 hours, or if you can give them a burst in a hot tumble dryer for 20-30 minutes, that will do. And across the rest of your home, a good basic surface cleaning will do using traditional household appliances and products. Tess, if you've done all that and applied the treatment properly, how long will that itchy rash persist? And what should we do beyond that?
2: Certainly, itch can continue for a week or two after treatment. If things are persisting, then that's probably a time to get some help from a health professional.
1: My grateful thanks to Dr. Tess McPherson. For more information and to link through to the British Association of Dermatologists, visit our website, wordonhealth.com. 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
0: And thanks, Paul. We'll have more from the Word on Health later on the afternoon mix. More local news and information coming up from 1 o'clock. Word Whiz is there as well, your daily memory and word game at around about 1:30. And also the Entertainer Pop Bite Size just after the local news at 2:30. Talking of the local news, we'll catch up on today's headlines after Paul Young on your HRB lunch break.

0: Young on HRB. Neil Ogden in for your lunch break until 1 o'clock. We'll check out the local weather in just a moment. Looks very nice out there at the moment. Here's the headlines for 12:30.
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0: And in today's local news, Conservative leader Kemi Badenoch has described Basingstoke as a flagship marginal town and one of Hampshire's most significant political battlegrounds as she visited ahead of Thursday's local elections in a bid to win back voters who have drifted away from her party. Ms. Badenoch's visit marks her third major party leader to come to Basingstoke in the last few years, following Prime Minister Sir Keir Starmer ahead of the general election in 2024 and Reform UK leader Nigel Farage, who launched his party's local election campaign in the town in March. A digital marketing agency has been named one of the nation's standout fundraisers. MRS Digital, based in Church Crookham, earned national recognition from Comic Relief after raising £2,138 through a 200-kilometre team rowing challenge. For the challenge, 16 staff members rowed continuously for nearly 8 hours on Monday the 16th of March, taking turns across at two machines. The fundraiser led to MRS Digital being named the Sporty Star winner in the 2026 Nosy Awards, which highlight Red Nose Day's standout fundraisers. And an event encouraging conversations about death and bereavement will take place later this month. Figure Fox, a Basingstoke-based accounting firm, will host a gathering during Dying Matters Awareness Week as part of the national campaign led by Hospice UK. Taking place on the upper level of Festival Place this Saturday, May the 9th, the event will include talks from 11 a.m. until 4 p.m.
2: Your local weather.
0: So quite bright and sunny out there at the moment. Temperatures today around 14 to 16 degrees. Tomorrow it's going to be sunny again and a little bit warmer as well before the rain returns on Friday and over the weekend. Doesn't look too good at the moment for the Basingstoke Transport Festival. It is going to be quite warm though over the weekend. Temperatures up to 20 on Saturday. Just wet.
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Phil Collins and Take Me Home here on HRB, your local hospital health and wellbeing community radio station. 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Well, you can do. We're opening our doors on Saturday the 6th of June to officially launch our new studios and show you around, show you where the magic happens, show you what we do. You can meet some of the team as well and find out more about what we do. 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Maybe you want to join us. Find out more about that on that day as well. It's HRB. It's Neil Ogden in for your Wednesday lunch.

0: Bruce Springsteen, Dancing in the Dark here on HRB. We're talking about finding out more about HRB just before that, a few minutes ago, with our open day on the 6th of June. Well, earlier than that, this Sunday, in fact, you can come and meet some of the team, because it's HRB on show back at the front of the hospital on Sunday afternoon between 2 and 4. Come and meet some of the team there. Find out more about what we do here at Basingstoke and North Hampshire Hospital. And maybe have a request on your way past as well. It's HRB on show. It's James, it's Sabonga, and it's Matthew and Krista there this Sunday afternoon. So come and find out more about what we do. We're at the main entrance of the hospital from 2 until 4 p.m. We'd love to see you.
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You'd be Pussy and Food for Thought here on HRB. And we've got the afternoon mix coming up at 1 and Dave Marley at 3. I think he's going to be here today. He was strangely absent yesterday. But he's definitely here today. 3 o'clock, Dave Marley with another classic chart rundown. 4 o'clock, it's 21st Century Hits. 5 o'clock, I'm back. Yeah, it's double show me today. It's Neil Ogden in for Margot for your Wednesday lunch break, and we'll finish with Tom Robinson on HRB.

0: Tom Robinson on HRB. All looking okay out on the roads, by the way, at the moment. No problems that we don't know about already. We'll keep an eye on that. If you do find something that you'd like us to pass the message on, then do get in touch. It'd be safe to do so. Send us a WhatsApp message, 07400 430 88, a voice note or text message, and we will pass it on. That's what we're all about here at your local hospital health and wellbeing community radio station. And thanks for listening. I'm Neil Ogden. I'm back later at 5 o'clock with Tea Time in Basingstoke. We're on from 5. Before that is 21st Century Hits, Dave Marley at 3, and the afternoon mix follows the news at 1 o'clock. Enjoy the rest of your Wednesday. I'll see you later.
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0: Wednesday, 8 p.m. Put the NHS to the test. The Friends and Family Test. It's a short questionnaire you can fill out whenever you get care or treatment from us. It's anonymous and open to everyone, with your answers going to the people making decisions about your local services. We need to know where things are going well and where they could be improved. So start putting us to the test by asking any of our staff how you can take part.
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0: around the hospital, online at hrbasingstoke.co.uk, and across Basingstoke on DAB. 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
1: From the Sky News Centre at 1. Three suspected patients of the rat-borne disease hantavirus have been evacuated from a cruise ship at the centre of an outbreak. The World Health Organization says they're now on their way to the Netherlands for treatment while the boat remains anchored off Cape Verde. We're told it had docked in the Canary Islands, but its leaders refused. Dr. Jacqueline Weyers, a diseases expert.
2: The investigations have found no rodent infestations on the ship itself. So we really do believe that we will find that the exposure event was a haphazard event during the course of touring through Argentina.
1: There are reports the US and Iran are closing in on a deal to end the war in the Middle East. It could see both sides lifting restrictions around the transit of ships in the Strait of Hormuz. A former SNP council leader found guilty of multiple sex offences has been jailed for 18 months. Jordan Linden resigned as leader of North Lanarkshire Council in 2022 following reports. Scientists have developed an at-home test that could predict the risk of Alzheimer's. A study says a finger prick blood test and online assessment could help spot those at risk. The boss of Ryanair's called for airports to be banned from serving alcohol to passengers before early morning flights. Michael O'Leary reckons they should have to follow normal rules on opening hours. He says the airline's forced to divert nearly one flight a day because of bad behaviour on board. Here's Tory Shadow Transport Secretary Richard Holden.
3: There is something, I think, peculiarly British about the tradition of having a pint at sort of 6 a.m. when you're waiting for your Ryanair flight. And I think banning that is not necessarily the right answer. Sounds slightly draconian.
1: And Sir Paul McCartney is releasing his first duet with Ringo Starr later this week. The Beatle revealed the track at a special event at London's Abbey Road Studios. That's the latest. I'm
0: around the hospital, online at hrbasingstoke.co.uk and across Basingstoke on DAB. Local news and information. This is the HRB Afternoon Mix.

not dying. Gotta keep on trying. All the bees and birds are flying. Never let go, gotta hold on and not stop till the break of dawn. And keep moving, don't stop rocking.

0: The 2026 Alton Walking Festival runs from the 1st to the 31st of May and marks the 14th year of this truly friendly walking celebration in Alton. Ideal for enthusiastic walkers, relaxed wanderers and curious explorers of all ages, the festival is a wonderful opportunity for local residents and visitors alike to meet the like-minded people, explore the town and its surrounding villages and discover the superb Hampshire countryside with its abundance of wildlife and rich cultural heritage. With such a varied programme, you'll be spoilt for choice. More information at alton.gov.uk/Alton-Walking-Festival. That's the Alton Walking Festival from the 1st to the 31st of May.
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2: This month and every month, the autism community want us all to be more accepting of what they live with, to help overcome the challenges that too many of the 700,000 people across the UK who live with autism have to face. Tim Nichols is from the National Autistic Society.
3: Our supporters consistently say that improving public understanding of autism is their top priority, and that would have a fantastic impact on their lives. If we're to change how the world sees autism, we need to increase understanding in every sector of society. And people with autism can get the support they need at the right time. The kinds of support that that can include will depend. For a child, it might include speech and language therapy or having learning support within a school. Sometimes it might mean having to go to a specialist school, but a lot of the time it's within mainstream education. And as an adult, people with autism might need support from social services to live independently.
2: Tim, when it comes to awareness on the plus side, studies have suggested that 99.5% of us have heard of autism, but on the downside, many of those polled struggle to define what it actually is.
3: Autism is basically a communication disorder that affects how a person sees the world around them and how they communicate with other people. We talk about it as a spectrum condition. That means that while all people with autism share certain areas of difficulty, the condition affects them in different ways. Some people with autism are able to live independent lives, but some others are going to need a lot of support, possibly in a specialist environment.
2: How might it manifest itself?
3: The signs and symptoms of autism vary from person to person. So while some people may have a language delay as a child or communication problems as an adult to find it difficult to make friends, for example, they may also find it very difficult to pick up on social rules within a group setting, or they may take things very literally and not make eye contact. And some of these things can go unnoticed, especially whilst a person is at school, where structures like timetables and rules will help them be supported. And then they have a lot of difficulty leaving that school setting where there's much less structure.
2: It has to be said, the National Strategy for Autistic Children, Young People and Adults aims to reduce health and care inequalities, improve early identification and reduce diagnosis waiting times. As you say, getting the right type of support and understanding is key, and we can all play a part in that. There's also a need for more employers to be accepting of the huge potential that people with autism offer. Currently, only 30% of adults with autism are in any type of employment, but I know with simple adjustments, they can make excellent employees, and not just in technical roles.
3: People with autism can bring a wide number of positive attributes to a job: problem-solving skills, attention to detail, reliability, loyalty that employers really value. What is important is that there is the right support there for them to be able to do that, and that might mean training for other staff so they understand autism. It might mean changes to the physical environment, but there are no limits on what jobs people with autism might actually be capable of.
2: My grateful thanks to Tim Nichols. To find out more and to access the latest edition of our Word on Health podcast, visit our website, wordonhealth.com. 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
1: Yep, it's another Word Whiz as we test your grey matter. Coming up, we've got a whole load of random words. And once you've heard them all, we'll set you the task of recalling 10 of those words on a theme. If you're all set, let's hear those words. Pound. Emmental. Brie. Purse. New Delhi. 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Red Leicester. Beijing. Bank. 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Leerdammer. Canberra. Wallet. Ingot. 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Cheddar. Czech. Parmesan. So there's our random words. And the theme today? 10 things to do with money. That's 10 things to do with money, please. So wind the old brain back. Can you recall those 10 items? We'll give you a bit of thinking time, and then we'll give you the answers shortly.
0: Word Whiz.

0: items to do with money. Did you recall them all? Let's grab the answers, any order's fine, and see how you did. Pound, Euro, Dollar, Wallet, Purse, Coin, Bank, Cash Point, Check, and finally, Ingot. How did you do? Well, listen out for when we're playing Word Whiz next and have another go.
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2: With Talking Life, I'm Jessica Harding. In response to Britain's health crisis, Dr. Claire Mosley is continuing the work of her late husband, Dr. Michael Mosley, alongside the Fast 800 to promote a healthier nation. Their science-backed programme offers a sustainable solution for improving public health. Joining me to discuss this is Dr. Claire Mosley and members of the Fast 800, Sue and Nigel. Dr. Mosley, how did Dr. Michael Mosley's work change the public's approach to diet wellness?
3: Starting from when he discovered he had type 2 diabetes himself, and at the time it was always assumed that you went straight on medication and you stayed on medication. But he wanted to lose weight and not have to take medication. So he lost 10 kilos in 8 weeks, and his blood sugars came right down and he went into remission, and it was seen to be some anomaly at the time. But increasingly the evidence came out to show that by weight loss, many people can put their diabetes into remission.
2: What are the key benefits participants can expect from following the Fast 800 program?
3: They get support to lose weight. In doing that, they also get access to fantastic programs so that they can eat the right sort of foods, plenty of protein, plenty of fiber, and that makes a huge difference. And that helps them on their weight loss journey. But there are so many other benefits too, in terms of improving heart health, reducing blood pressure, better skin, better mood, and often those are the benefits that they are really not expecting.
2: Sue and Nigel, what were your experiences of the Fast 800 programme?
4: My husband went to the doctors and was recommended to look at the programme 5 years ago. We gave it a go together, and the benefits we had were big weight loss between us, 8 stone altogether, and other health benefits such as, in Nigel's case, his blood pressure dropped, better sleep, better ability to exercise. We found we could walk further, which helped, and just better mood, feeling better.
5: We went on the diet plan. No, it's not a diet plan, it's a change of lifestyle. And I used to suffer quite a lot with acid reflux. That disappeared. I had gout. That disappeared. The biggest lifestyle change was cutting out all the sugary things and also carbohydrate. But we were so surprised that, you know, the flexibility of being able to eat things.
2: Dr. Mosley, where can we go for more information?
3: Fast800.com. And we've also got a sale going on for 30%.
2: Thank you all. With Talking Life, I'm Jessica Harding.
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8: When you come into hospital, it is important that planning for your return home starts early in your stay and that it is well planned. Your ward team will start to arrange your discharge from the day of your admission. This will ensure that you have a smooth transfer from hospital to home. To help with this process, we ask that you let your nurse know as early as possible of anything that may influence your ability to go home. It is important that we work with you to organise your discharge plan early in your stay so that you do not remain in this acute hospital longer than is absolutely necessary. This is important for you so that you can return to your home as quickly as possible, which has been shown to benefit your recovery. It is important for us so that we have beds available to be able to continue.

0: continue to provide acute hospital care for those who need it the most.
1: What's up? It's Dua Lipa. Dua Lipa.
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Join Alton Lions for a spectacular family event as we commemorate D-Day and the 90th anniversary of the Spitfire. For one special day, Alton Public Gardens will be transformed into an immersive 1944 experience with interactive RAF, Army and Navy activity zones, live 1940s music, historic displays and fantastic family entertainment. This is a free-to-attend community event designed to be both respectful and uplifting, bringing generations together to remember, learn and celebrate. Dress in 1940 style if you wish, bring the family and help make this a day Alton will remember. That's the Alton D-Day Party in the Park, step back into 1944 on Saturday the 6th of June from 11 a.m. till 4 p.m. in the Public Gardens in Alton.

0: Talking Money, this is Etley Davies. Nearly half of Brits believe young people's struggles in buying a house stems from their penchant for luxuries like takeaway coffees, according to a study by King's College London. As a nation of coffee lovers, how much do we really spend on the beverage? Research by Finder established the average price of coffee stands at £3.47, a figure that unsurprisingly rises to £3.70 in London. Taking a look at the UK's most popular coffee shop, Costa, we can see that the price of an Americano is set at £3.80, higher than the national average. The rising trend of specialty coffees, such as iced oat milk lattes and matchas, will certainly set you back an extra pound or two. Then we must turn to those tempting toppings and extras, those syrups, extra shots, creams and marshmallows, which will have customers leaving spending more than they realise. We could of course make a much cheaper cup of instant coffee at home, rather than buy it. But if you want to enjoy a latte or cappuccino, you'll need to invest in either a bean or pod machine, then the ongoing cost of said beans or pods. Coffee shops also serve a purpose that homebrew would not provide, the social aspect. Coffee shops serve as a much needed third space for community connections. Many people view their daily run as a social run, to meet with friends or colleagues. These places provide vibrant workspaces, attracting professionals and students. Does this add to the cost? Can we justify the extra expense in terms of reciprocated social value? It's also worth noting that coffee culture itself has become a lifestyle choice for many. From collecting loyalty points to sharing aesthetically pleasing latte art on social media, the humble coffee has evolved into a symbol of modern living. For some, the daily visit to a cafe isn't just about the drink, but about taking a moment for themselves in a busy day, enjoying the atmosphere and indulging in a small but meaningful treat. Additionally, the amount you frequent a coffee shop will determine how much the cost can add up to. Nescafe suggests that 80% of UK coffee shop goers go at least once a week, with 16% of those surveyed going on a daily basis. It is tricky to determine the exact amount we as Brits spend on coffee, but the average property price in the UK is over £250,000. So, let's say you find a house for £250,000. You'd need a minimum deposit of 5%, which works out to about £12,000. Buying a first home can be a big challenge, but there are ways to do it. And no, your flat white is not the reason you can't afford a house. With Talking Money, this is Etley Davies.
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4: 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Tom Williams, he's debonair, devil may care. 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
6: Your loved one's admission to hospital can be worrying, and there may be many questions and concerns that you may have. 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
1: From the Sky News Centre at 2, Spanish officials insist a rat-borne virus-hit cruise ship should dock in Tenerife, despite the Canary Islands president refusing.
2: Those patients, as agreed, if they are infected, should be evacuated on a medical evacuation flight from Cape Verde to the Netherlands, which is what was agreed upon. And the rest of the passengers, if they are not infected, should continue their journey to the Netherlands, which is the ship's flag state.
1: That's Fernando Clavijo. Spain claims the World Health Organization requested the islands as the best place to bring passengers off. A British crew member's among three people medically evacuated to the Netherlands. Three people have died. French media's reporting a suspected case in someone not on the ship. Airlines have cancelled 13,000 flights this month. Tankers stuck in a vital shipping channel during the Iran war are causing jet fuel costs to rise. Meanwhile, Donald Trump says the conflict could end and the Strait of Hormuz be open to all if Tehran agrees to a deal. The US president's threatened a higher level of bombing if not. A Pakistani source says Iran and America are close to an agreement. The US paused a plan to safely guide tankers through the vital trading route. Iran's responded. Here's Middle East commentator Tara Kangalu.
3: The IRGC has issued a statement saying that safe, stable passage via Hormuz will be granted if, of course, US threats are neutralized.
1: Former SNP council leader Jordan Lyndon's been jailed for 18 months for sex offences over a 10-year period. The youngest victim was 14. The internet's been cut off in Moscow. The Kremlin says it's for security reasons ahead of its annual celebration of victory over Nazi Germany. But Vladimir Putin's critics are accusing him of using it as a control tactic. And around 100 TG Jones job shops will shut as part of a wider restructuring plan. Hundreds of job losses are expected to be announced by the business, which spun off from WH Smith last year. That's the latest. I'm Imani Rana.
0: Around the hospital, online at hrbasingstoke.co.uk and across Basingstoke on DAB. Local news and information. 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

The Basingstoke Festival, the Sherfield Fete, the Basingstoke Half Marathon, out in your community. This is HRB.

0: With Talking Tech, I'm Josh Holmes-Bright. New data shows a 39% rise in the number of parents seeking a grammar school place for their child. This growing demand has intensified competition for places and could leave many students from low-income families behind. That's why Atom Learning is attempting to level the playing field and is offering its 11-plus exam resources to eligible pupils completely for free. Joining me now to discuss this is Anna Masterson, Chief Learning Officer from Atom Learning. Anna, tell us about what your data shows.
1: So our data shows that there's been a 39% increase in parents targeting grammar schools. If we break down our data, about half of those parents are applying to grammar schools only. What that does is that increases the amount of competition for those grammar school places. That means that if you're from a disadvantaged background, you are in that competition with children who maybe have more means to prepare for those 11 plus exams than you. It's no secret that lots of tuition and coaching often goes into preparing for selective school exams, and tuition costs range from anywhere between £30 to £75 an hour for a tutor. Now, that's just not within the means of so many families in the UK.
0: So at Atom Learning, what have you done to combat this?
1: In January this year, we wanted to extend our reach, and so we started working directly with grammar schools. We're now working directly with about 50% of the grammar schools across the country. And when we talk to those grammar school heads, they're really passionate about widening access. And so they are working with us to make sure that families from disadvantaged backgrounds, any family eligible for Pupil Premium, can access all of Atom Learning for free. We are a real mix of educators and technologists. So on the platform, we have 90,000 teacher-made questions and hundreds of hours of instructional videos. That's kind of the education side of it. The technology side of it is where it gets really exciting, because if you think questions you can get in a workbook, videos a tutor could talk you through instruction, the technology works in a way where as a child answers a question, they get instant feedback and their work is instantly marked, so they get that feedback loop of how they're doing.
0: To sign up or to find out more, go to atomlearning.com. With Talking Tech, I'm Josh Holmes-Bright.

0: Did you know that daylight helps regulate your circadian rhythms? Physical, mental, and behavioural changes that follow a 24-hour cycle. And these natural processes respond primarily to light and dark, and affect most living things, including animals, plants, and even microbes. In turn, these circadian rhythms improve our sleep.
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The race begins at 1:30pm at Cut Pound. You are welcome to come along into the community centre to decorate a duck. Just come to reception Monday to Friday, 9am till 5pm and Saturday, 9am till midday to buy your duck and decorate it. There's a prize for the winning duck and prize for the best decorated duck. For the more information, go to altoncomsen.org.uk/events. That's the Duck Race and Mallard's Market, Sunday, 7th of June 2020.

friends have tried to turn my nights to day. Strange faces, a new place, can't keep the ghost away. Now just beyond the darkest hour, and just behind the dawn,

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3: And in today's local news, Conservative leader Kemi Badenoch has described Basingstoke as a flagship marginal town and one of Hampshire's most significant political battlegrounds as she visited ahead of Thursday's local elections in a bid to win back voters who have drifted away from her party. Ms. Badenoch's visit marks her third major party leader to come to Basingstoke in the last few years, following Prime Minister Sir Keir Starmer ahead of the general election in 2024 and Reform UK leader Nigel Farage, who launched his party's local election campaign in the town in March. A digital marketing agency has been named one of the nation's standout fundraisers. MRS Digital, based in Church Crookham, earned national recognition from Comic Relief after raising £2,138 through a 200-kilometre team rowing challenge. For the challenge, 16 staff members rowed continuously for nearly 8 hours on Monday the 16th of March, taking turns across two machines. The fundraiser led to MRS Digital being named the Sporty Star winner in the 2026 Nosy Awards, which highlight Red Nose Day's standout fundraisers. And an event encouraging conversations about death and bereavement will take place later this month. Figure Fox, a Basingstoke-based accounting firm, will host a gathering during Dying Matters Awareness Week as part of the national campaign led by Hospice UK. Taking place on the upper level of Festival Place this Saturday, May the 9th, the event will include talks from 11 a.m. until 4 p.m.
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4: 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It's Richard Smith and the A to Z of Pop.
5: Hello there, and welcome along to a bite-sized edition of the A to Z of Pop. It's a collection of three relaxing, easy-listening songs, one where the title starts with our chosen letter, one whose artist name begins with that letter, and one where both the title and the artist start with that letter. This time around, I'm taking an A to Z look at the letter F, so please stay with me here on the A to Z of Pop. Taking you back to 1966 with a tune from the complete and unbelievable The Otis Redding Dictionary of Soul. Wow, we're going to cover the letter F. And I've got to try and get this right. Far, far, far, far, far, far. Sad song.

It sort of loses something, doesn't it, in the translation? It's actually written down on the disc, far, far, far, far, far, far, F-A, as it says here, and open brackets, sad song, but obviously Otis Redding decided to sing it a little different. Anyway, we'll move on from 1966 and Otis Redding to Irma Franklin, who originally brought this out in 1967. Having said that, it got a bit more popular in 1992 when it was featured in a Levi's jeans commercial. And when it reached number 9 on the UK chart, it's Irma Franklin. Take a little piece of my heart.

0: heard by Big Brother and the Holding Company featuring Janis Joplin on lead vocals with a song that was actually written for Irma Franklin's big sister, Aretha Franklin, in 1967. But they decided to give it to Irma. She had a hit with it in the American Billboard chart in 1967, but not in the UK until 1992, as I say, as part of a TV commercial. And there we are. That almost concludes our all-too-brief look at the letter F for this time around.
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0: So please join me again soon for more from the files of the A to Z of Pop. Now, we've had a tune beginning with F, the fa-fa-fa-fa-fa-fa with Otis Redding, and we've had an artist beginning with F, Irma Franklin, taking another little piece of my heart. I'm going to leave you for now with a tune by Scottish group Fiction Factory, begins with F, featuring Kevin Patterson, Chick Medley, Graham McGregor, Eddie Jordan, Mike Ogletree and Grant Taylor, they were, in 1984, with a song called Feels Like Heaven. Thanks for your company. I'll see you later. Take care. Ta-ra.

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1: So I'm Kerry Stowe. I'm the lead tissue viability clinical nurse specialist for Hampshire Hospitals. And I look after the tissue viability team. So we're a team of specialist nurses who work within the field of wound care and complex wounds. So our aims as a service are to have an improved structure where we sit within the umbrella of fundamentals of care, which aims to consider the broader picture of our patients. We envisage being a single point of access for our healthcare colleagues. Our aim is to offer individualised care based on a holistic assessment and to help motivate the delivery of care. We work with all aspects of prevention and management of acute and chronic wounds with a focus on these patients with hard to heal and complex wounds.
2: Yeah. Hey, it's Serena Carpenter.
3: This is HRB. All your favourites.
4: So many

birds tend to sing so early in the morning? Well, there are a couple of hypotheses. The songs we hear are typically coming from male birds looking to attract a mate. The early hours of the day tend to be more dry and cool, and this is thought to help birdsong travel as far as possible. Another theory is that male birds are trying to prove their strength and vigour, displayed by their ability to sing loudly before the day has even started. Maybe they even skipped breakfast. The real answer to why probably lies somewhere in between these two theories. However, the how and the why are not nearly as important as what is going on right outside our windows each morning. The morning chorus is a beautiful symphony of song occurring each day, and I encourage you all to wake up and embrace the melody.

Living with Lost Cafe is a free social group of those who have been bereaved with tea, coffee, cakes and good company. It takes place on the second Monday of the month from 10:30 a.m. till noon and the fourth Thursday of the month from 2:30 p.m. till 4 p.m. at the Tadley Common Methodist Church in New Church Road in Tadley. For more information, you can call Reverend Steve McKay on 0118 981 6252 or Barbara Rayner on 0118 981 6262.

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4: Your loved one's admission to hospital can be worrying, and there may be many questions and concerns that you may have. 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The team works 7 days a week from 7 a.m. to 7 p.m. If you would like to arrange a meeting with one of the team or simply have a chat regarding your loved one, please telephone 01256 313920.
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1: From the Sky News Centre at 3. Officials in Spain insist Tenerife is the best place for a cruise ship hit by a hantavirus outbreak to dock, even though the Canary Islands president doesn't want it. Spanish Health Minister Monica Garcia Gomez says Fernando Clavijo's been kept informed.
2: I've been talking to the president of the Autonomous Community of the Canary Islands today. I've been speaking to him. He will be included in all meetings that relate to the civil protection mechanism.
1: Three people have died and there are eight suspected cases, including one in France, not a boat passenger. Three patients, including a British national, have been evacuated from the ship. US President Donald Trump's warned Iran of a higher level of bombing if it fails to agree a deal to end the war. Tehran appears to be taking steps to reopen the Straits of Hormuz, with the White House reportedly believing a deal could be close. Meanwhile, airlines have cancelled just over 13,000 flights this month as jet fuel costs soar due to the Middle East conflict. The data from analytics firm Cirium suggests it equates to around 2 million seats lost. A former SNP council leader has been jailed for 18 months for a string of sex offences. Jordan Linden, who resigned as the leader of North Lanarkshire Council in 2022, was convicted of five sexual assaults against young men. One victim was just 14. He ignored questions as he arrived at Falkirk Sheriff Court.
3: Why did you think you could get away with it? Did you think you were above the law?
4: This today is your last chance to say sorry to your victims. Are you going to do that?
3: Why do you continue to refuse to take accountability?
1: The Princess of Wales is returning to overseas visits. Kate will travel to Italy next week, her first trip abroad since beginning cancer treatment. And scientists have developed an at-home kit which can apparently predict a person's risk of Alzheimer's disease. It involves a blood finger prick. That's the latest. I'm Imani Rana.
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0: And so welcome along to another classic chart rundown with me, Dave Marley, where today we concentrate on the chart of May 1985. You just had a brand new entry at this week's number 20 for Jimmy Now and Love Don't Live Here Anymore. It was another brand new entry at this week's 19 for Godly and Cream and Cry. And it's down from last week's 13 to this week's 18, Howard Jones and Look Mama. Another brand new entry at this week's 17 for the Arithmetics and Would I Lie to You. And it's another brand new entry at this week's
1: number 16
0: for Curtis Hairston.

0: So, brand new entry at this week's number 16 for Curtis Hairston, and I Want Your Loving Just a Little Bit. And it's down 5 from last week's number 10 to this week's
1: number 15
0: for David Grant and Jackie Graham.

0: So it's a fall of five for David Grant and Jackie Graham from last week's 10 to this week's 15. And could it be I'm falling in love? And it's down two from last week's number 12 to this week's
1: number 14
0: for Dead or Alive.

0: And so Dead or Alive dropped down two spaces from last week's 12 to this week's 14 with Lover Come Back to Me as we continue the chart countdown for May 1985. It's a brand new entry at this week's...
1: Number

0: brand new entry at this week's 13 for the Style Council, and Walls Come Tumbling Down, and it's down three from last week's number 9 to this week's
1: number 12
0: for the Ra Band.
2: Good evening. This is the Intergalactic Operator. Can I help you?
3: Yes. I'm trying to reach Flight Commander P.R. Johnson on Mars Flight 247.

0: So it's down three from last week's number 9 to this week's number 12, The Ra Band and Clouds Across the Moon. It was up three from last week's 14 to this week's 11 for Freddie Mercury and I Was Born to Love You, as we step inside the top 10 of May 1985 at this week's number 10. Down from last week's 6, it was Phil Collins and One More Night. And it's up from last week's 17 to this week's
1: number 9
0: for DeBarge.

0: So DeBarge climbed 8 spaces from last week's 17 to this week's number 9 with Rhythm of the Night, and it's down 1 from last week's number 7 to this week's
1: number 8
0: for Simple Minds.

0: So it's a fall of one space from last week's 7 to this week's number 8, Simple Minds and Don't You Forget About Me. And it's up from last week's 11 to this week's
1: number 7
0: for Steve Arrington.

0: So it's a climb of four spaces from last week's 11 to this week's number 7, Steve Arrington and Feel So Real. And it's up 2 from last week's number 8 to this week's
1: number 6
0: for U2.

0: And so you too climbed two spaces from last week's eight to this week's number six with the Unforgettable Fire as we step inside the top five of May 1985. It's down from last week's number two to this week's
1: number five.
0: It's USA for Africa.

0: USA for Africa dropped down from last week's number 2 to this week's number 5 with We Are the World, and it's down from last week's number 3 to this week's
1: number 4
0: for Tears for Fears.

0: Tears for Fears dropped down one space from last week's number 3 to this week's number 4 with Everybody Wants to Rule the World as we step inside the top 3 of May 1985. It's a climb of 2 spaces from last week's number 5 to this week's
1: number 3
0: for Bronski Beat and Mark Almond.

0: was up to from last week's number 5 to this week's number 3, Bronski Beat and Mark Almond and I Feel Love. And it's down from last week's number 1 to this week's
1: number 2
0: for Phyllis Nelson.

0: And so Phyllis Nelson drops down from last week's number one to this week's number two with Move Closer. We're moments away from finding out what was number one in May 1985. Before we do, let's recap on the top 10. It's a fall of four from last week's number six to this week's 10, Phil Collins and One More Night. Up from 17 to this week's number nine, DeBarge and Rhythm of the Night. Down one from last week's seven to this week's number eight, it's Simple Minds and Don't You Forget About Me. And up from 11 to this week's number seven, it's Steve Arrington and Feel So Real. Up two from last week's eight to this week's number six, U2, The Unforgettable Fire. And down from last week's number two to this week's five, it's USA for Africa and We Are the World. Down from last week's three to this week's number four, Tears for Fears and Everybody Wants to Rule the World. Inside the top three, it's up two from last week's five to this week's number three, Bronski Beat and Mark Almond and I Feel Love, The Melody. And it's down from last week's number one to this week's number two for Phyllis Nelson and Move Closer, the track that was number one in May 1985. Britain's number one. It's Paul Hardcastle and 19. I'll see you next time.
1: In 1965, Vietnam seemed like just another foreign war. But it wasn't. It was different in many ways, and so were those who did the fighting. In World War II, the average age of the combat soldier was 26. In Vietnam, he was 19. In Vietnam, he was 19.

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0: Around the hospital, online at hrbasingstoke.co.uk and across Basingstoke on DAB. This is HRB.
2: From the Sky News Centre at 4, a British doctor is among three people that have been evacuated from the virus-hit cruise ship MV Hondius. There are eight cases now either suspected or confirmed, while three people have died. Officials in Spain insist Tenerife is the best place for the vessel to dock, despite the leader of the Canary Islands opposing the plan. Spanish Interior Minister Fernando Grande Marlaska Gomez explains the logic behind the decision.
3: We have a mechanism like the civil protection mechanism within the EU. This enables us to ensure repatriation of crew and passengers in the safest conditions possible.
2: There are reports the US and Iran are closing in on a deal to end the war in the Middle East. It could see both sides lifting restrictions around the transit of ships in the Strait of Hormuz. Donald Trump's paused efforts to escort stranded vessels through the key waterway after just 2 days, while suggesting there's been great progress in talks. Military analyst Sean Bell is sceptical.
4: I think it's interesting when he says the great progress made in the talks. I was looking back and I haven't managed to get a hard number yet, but it's over 40 times since the start of the war. We're on day 68 at the moment that he's actually claimed that there's been great progress made. So I'm not sure that is entirely true.
2: Meanwhile, concern over the conflict has led to 13,000 flights being cancelled by airlines this month. There are concerns over jet fuel shortages, which Transport Minister Heidi Alexander says won't affect summer holiday plans. A former SNP council leader has been jailed for 18 months for a string of sex crimes. Jordan Lindon was convicted of 10 offences. The internet's been cut off in Moscow. The Kremlin says it's for security reasons ahead of its annual celebration of victory over Nazi Germany. But Vladimir Putin's critics are accusing him of using it as a control tactic. And the Princess of Wales is returning to overseas visits. Kate's trip to Italy will be her first abroad since beginning cancer treatment. That's the latest. I'm Imani Rana.
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2: You're with Ryland Lee, one of the volunteers for Hampshire and Isle of Wight Air Ambulance. And essentially, what we do is to bring pre-hospital critical care to patients. So we have on board at any one time a pilot, a critical care paramedic, specially trained, and a critical care doctor, who will be A&E specialist from Southampton, Winchester, and Basingstoke. And essentially, the idea is to get to a patient within the so-called golden hour. So we are only called out for severe traumas. We have people sitting in the 999 centres who listen in to calls, who will make a judgment call on whether the air ambulance needs to be called out. Our strap line, I think, says it all. It's sort of ordinary people, our medical staff, providing extraordinary care, supported by you, the generous public of Hampshire.

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0: From our studios at Basingstoke and North Hampshire Hospital, online, around the hospital, and across Basingstoke on DAB, this is HRB.
1: From the Sky News Centre at 5, Donald Trump's threatening what he's calling a higher level and intensity of bombing if Iran doesn't agree to a deal. It's reported the two sides are close to reaching an agreement. Sky's US correspondent Mark Stone says there's momentum behind the scenes and has more details.
2: There is a plan potentially for a one-page document where both sides agree to a set of proposals, a memorandum of understanding, effectively, on which they can negotiate, and that would mark the formal end of the conflict.
1: Last night, America paused a plan which would have safely guided ships through the Strait of Hormuz, where oil tankers are blocked. Around 120 flights from the UK have been cancelled this month. Concerns around jet fuel shortages caused by the Iran war led the government to reveal contingency plans last month, including consolidating half-empty flights into one. Spain's health minister says a British national evacuated from a virus-hit cruise is the ship's doctor. He's said to be in a stable condition after a hantavirus outbreak, a disease linked to rodents. A bag of guns has been found in Glasgow. Firearms officers say it had been discarded in the street last night, and an investigation is underway. Elsewhere, there are calls for pre-departure pints to become a thing of the past. Ryanair boss Michael O'Leary wants airport pubs to follow normal licensing hours, which they currently don't have to abide by. He says the airline's been forced to divert almost a flight a day because of disruptive passengers. But out in London, there's not much appetite for change.
3: I think it's up to the people that should be respectful and know what they're doing. It shouldn't be up to airlines to sort of police it.
4: It's kind of the fun about the airport, isn't it? If you're going for a hen, you're going for a party, you have one drink to kickstart the holiday.
1: And scientists can develop an at-home test which can apparently predict a person's risk of Alzheimer's disease. It involves a blood finger prick and an online brain assessment. That's the latest. I'm Imani Rana.
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0: With Neil Ogden. Hello.

That's the Beatles starting off tea time in Basingstoke this afternoon. Good evening to you. It's Wednesday. It's the middle of another week. Can't believe it. Where are the days going? I hope you enjoyed 21st Century Hits and Dave Marley before. Was Dave here today? He didn't make it yesterday, did he? And I thought he was, but he didn't make it yesterday. I think he was here today, though. It's tea time in Basingstoke. It's Neil Ogden until 6 o'clock. And it's David Bowie and Young Americans on HRB.

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charging industry. You're gonna take on the world someday. You got blood on your face, a big disgrace, waving your banner all over the place. We're

0: Queen and We Will Rock You here on HRB. It's Neil Ogden with Tea Time in Basingstoke until 6 o'clock tonight. Then we've got Steve Randall and more unbeatable 80s from 6. It's Snippets at 7 and Jim Stevens and the Happy Hour Show here from 8 o'clock tonight. So I hope you had a good Wednesday. I've had a bit of a busy day today. Lots of things going on. And we're getting ready for the Basingstoke Festival in Basingstoke, which is coming up from June the 19th for 3 weekends. It all starts with the opening parade. Keeping our fingers crossed for the weather. Although, hopefully it's not going to be too hot like it was last year, because it did get really, really warm last year, didn't it? Really, really hot on those days, apart from the last day, which was quite wet. So, the programme of events is going to be confirmed in the coming weeks. We will be there. We'll be there all over it, bringing you all the events and all that's going on at the Basingstoke Carnival. Basingstoke Festival 2026. It all starts on June the 19th at the top of town. The opening parade, it starts in Cross Street in Basingstoke at around about 5:30, and then 3 Saturdays of performances at about 7 locations around town. If you're coming, be prepared to do a bit of walking, because it will take you to lots of different places around the town centre. But a great opportunity to see the town centre, maybe as you don't get to see it normally. Maybe you don't get to see some of the places that the performances will be in. And get to see some of the businesses around the area as well. Increased footfall is always good for businesses in the town centre, especially at the top of town, I guess. So the Basingstoke Festival, we're looking forward to it. It all starts on June the 19th.
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0: 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More 80s tunes just like that with Steve Randall, Unbeatable 80s from 6 o'clock tonight right here on HRB. Next Music On Demand show, by the way, tomorrow morning with David Saunderson between 10 and midday. We'd love to know what your favourite songs are and we'd love to play them for you. 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Or it's 01256 313521 if you're outside the hospital. You don't have to be a patient in hospital to have a request on HRB. We are also on WhatsApp 07 4000 430 88 or via the website hrbasingstoke.co.uk. We'd love to hear from you. Tell us your favourite song, we'll play it for you. Tell us what you're up to in Basingstoke as well. Tell us what's going on over the weekend maybe, and we'll give it a mention as well. David Saunderson back with Music On Demand tomorrow morning from 10. Right, here's Paul Pennington now and the Word On Health.
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2: Scabies is a highly contagious condition caused by mites that results in an itchy rash. It's spread through close skin contact and it should be treated quickly to stop it spreading. According to a report by the Guardian newspaper and the British Association of Dermatologists, scabies cases are surging, posing, it's claimed, a potential major public health threat. Dr. Tess McPherson is from the British Association of Dermatologists.
3: There are various reasons, I think, that are contributing to this at the moment. There are more cases in various groups of people, particularly young people, anyone that lives in crowded accommodation. There's a general lack of public knowledge about the condition, so that means that people don't know they've got scabies. They don't even consider it as a potential diagnosis. And that can also be among health workers and pharmacists as well. So people are not being diagnosed maybe appropriately. There's been quite a lot of access issues with some of the most commonly used treatments. That includes topical treatments. And also there's a tablet for particular forms of scabies, which has also been more difficult to get for certain populations. And even if you get the treatments, then people don't always use them effectively and correctly. If you don't leave them in contact with your skin for long enough, if you don't reapply them after you've washed, these are all things why there can be treatment failure. The last thing which we're not really sure about is whether there might be some tolerance to treatments for some of the mites, so treatments not being as effective as they previously have been to eliminate mites in some people.
2: There are a number of myths and misunderstandings about scabies.
3: But importantly, anyone can get it. It's not something that's confined to particular people or being dirty or living a bad life. It's just something which is very contagious, and it's been with humans since records began. The really important thing is with scabies is you have to treat not just yourself, but anyone that you have that potentially be in skin-to-skin contact with you. And that can be quite a lot of people. So if they're not all treated, then it's very easy to get reinfested. Even if you treat yourself, if people around you are not treating, then the scabies continues to transmit between groups.
2: Given the lack of understanding of how scabies may manifest itself, what should we be looking out for?
3: Any itchy rash, essentially, can be scabies. Particularly itchy at night when you get warm. The skin rash can be quite non-specific. Particular features of scabies are little spots in warm areas in between the fingers and the genitals, in between the toes, then that's something to consider. But if you or others around you have an itchy rash, then you should definitely consider whether you might have scabies or not.
2: If we suspect an outbreak of scabies, should we approach our pharmacist or the GP?
3: Certainly, if you know that you've been in contact with scabies, you have an itchy rash, you have any concerns, then you can go to pharmacies. The important things we've been trying to educate people on is actually product information. We think treatment needs to be applied for at least 12 hours. Some of the treatments, even if you get them, are not being applied correctly, not being applied to all of the skin that needs to be applied. And as we've mentioned, not treating contacts appropriately. Certainly, itch can continue for a week or two after treatment. If things are persisting, then that's probably a time to get some help from a health professional.
2: My grateful thanks to Dr. Tess McPherson. For more information and to link through to the British Association of Dermatologists, visit our website, wordonhealth.com. 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
0: Thanks, Paul. More from the Word on Health later on the evening mix from 11 o'clock tonight here on HRB. EastEnders continues tonight on BBC One at 7:30. Did you spot the Neighbours tribute last night? And Ian Beale was doing his speech, and he got kind of all about Neighbours and the importance of Neighbours, and a few lyrics from the Neighbours theme tune got worked into the script. I thought that was very funny. Who's going to win the local election? Ian Beale or Elaine Peacock? There's a gun in your hand that's pointing at your head. You think you're mad, too unstable. Kicking in chairs and knocking down tables in a restaurant.

0: Pet Shop Boys, West End Girls here on HRB. It's Tea Time in Basingstoke until 6 o'clock. I'm Neil Ogden. Good evening, team. Wherever you're listening to us, around the hospital or around Basingstoke this Wednesday evening, we'll check out the local weather in just a moment. Hasn't been too bad today, but it isn't going to last, though. We'll tell you more after the headlines. It's 5:30.
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0: And in today's local news, Conservative leader Kemi Badenoch has described Basingstoke as a flagship marginal town and one of Hampshire's most significant political battlegrounds as she visited ahead of Thursday's local elections in a bid to win back voters who have drifted away from her party. Ms. Badenoch's visit marks her third major party leader to come to Basingstoke in the last few years, following Prime Minister Sir Keir Starmer ahead of the general election in 2024 and Reform UK leader Nigel Farage, who launched his party's local election campaign in the town in March. A digital marketing agency has been named one of the nation's standout fundraisers. MRS Digital, based in Church Crookham, earned national recognition from Comic Relief after raising £2,138 through a 200-kilometre team rowing challenge. For the challenge, 16 staff members rowed continuously for nearly 8 hours on Monday the 16th of March, taking turns across at two machines. The fundraiser led to MRS Digital being named the Sporty Star winner in the 2026 Nosy Awards, which highlight Red Nose Day's standout fundraisers. And an event encouraging conversations about death and bereavement will take place later this month. Figure Fox, a Basingstoke-based accounting firm, will host a gathering during Dying Matters Awareness Week as part of the national campaign led by Hospice UK. Taking place on the upper level of Festival Place this Saturday, May the 9th, the event will include talks from 11 a.m. until 4 p.m.
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0: Well, today has been the coldest day of the week, apparently. That's that wind, isn't it? It's still really chilly out there, especially in the evenings and the mornings, but it is going to warm up. Temperatures up to 16 degrees tomorrow with sunny intervals and lighter winds, and up to 18 on Friday. And although the weekend is also going to be quite warm, up to 20 on Saturday, it's going to be a bit wet as well, though.
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1: Basingstoke Transport Festival on Sunday. We're really keeping our fingers crossed for the rain stays away on Sunday. It's not looking good at the moment, though. We might be singing this song on Sunday. Supertramp, it's raining again.

for the summer, yes, but Sunday in particular. Maybe we'll be singing this instead. Is this a topic tune this show's turning into? About the weather? It's Nick Kershaw now on HRB. I won't let the sun go down on me. Tea time in Basingstoke on HRB till 6.

0: The Commodores here on HRB. Don't think that one's got anything to do with the weather. It's Wednesday evening, tea time in Basingstoke until 6 o'clock. Shall we have some trivia?
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2: Hello there, it's Richard Smith here with another A to Z of Pop Trivia Challenge for you, and I'm looking for the answer to the following question. What S was fronted by Manchester United fan Mick Hucknall? What S was fronted by Manchester United fan Mick Hucknall?

0: your time's up. Did you get it? Well, the answer, of course, is simply red.
1: Hoping that I find me someone, gotta find me an angel.
0: With a tune called Angel. Well, that's all for now, but join me again soon here on your favourite station for the A to Z of Pop. I'll see you later. Take care. Ta-ra.
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3: 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A to Z of Pop back tomorrow on the Bite Size Show from 2:30 as part of the afternoon mix. But Richard's here tonight. We've only got to at 10 o'clock here on HRB. Right, 80s, unbeatable 80s. That's the one. 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

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This is HRB.

0: as well on HRB. Now, would you like to see behind the scenes here at HRB? Well, you can do on Saturday the 6th of June. We're opening our doors. It's HRB's open day and new studio launch. We've got refitted studios here at HRB with the latest digital equipment, and we've done a bit of redecorating as well. Still got a bit to do. I have a feeling that we'll be finishing it off on the 5th of June, but we're opening our doors on the 6th of June for you to come and see us, find out how it all works, meet the team, see behind the scenes, take part in our shows if you want. We'll be outside with a gazebo, and you can come and walk around our studios and find out more about what we do here at Basingstoke and North Hampshire Hospital and around the town as well. We are your local hospital health and wellbeing community radio station, and we broadcast around the hospital, we broadcast online, and we are the only local radio station for Basingstoke, from Basingstoke, the broadcast on DAB. So come and see how all the magic happens. Saturday the 6th of June, our open day and new studio launch between 11 a.m. and 5 p.m. The mayor will be here as well to do the honours and officially open the new studios at about 1:30.
1: That's live.
0: Musician Pete Seeger remarked, "Education is when you read the fine print. Experience is what you get if you don't."
1: That's life.
2: That's life.
1: That's what all the people say.
0: Last one for me on Tea Time in Basingstoke is Patti Smith now, Because the Night. Steve Randall's coming soon with more tunes just like this from the unbeatable 80s.

0: That's it from HRB's Tea Time and Basic Soap for this evening. I'm Neil Ogden. I'm not here tomorrow because I'm at Tadley Community Social tomorrow afternoon, recording Residency Quest, which will go out on Sunday. So if you're coming along to Bishop's Records in Tadley tomorrow afternoon, bring your request along, or bring your suggestion of a request. You don't need to bring the actual song, but we'll bring what you want us to play, and we'll play it for you on Sunday afternoon, Residency Quest at 4 o'clock on Sunday, as part of the Sound of Sunday, which is back at 1:30 on Sunday afternoon. Weekend draw back this weekend as well. So I'll see you at the Tadley Community Social tomorrow afternoon. Martin Brown here tomorrow evening with Tea Time from 5. Don't forget you can wake up early tomorrow morning, 6 o'clock, 60s Rewind at 6, and the Breakfast Mix at 7. And David Saunderson has your next Music on Demand show tomorrow morning from 10. Have a good Wednesday night with Jim Stevens, Ken Anton and Steve Randall next. Good night.
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4: Sky News Centre at 6. The number of confirmed Hantavirus cases has risen to 5 after an outbreak on a cruise ship. 3 people have been evacuated. Spain's hoping remaining passengers can disembark in Tenerife, though the Canary Islands president's not happy. Our science correspondent Thomas Moore says rules appear muddled.
5: If you're Spanish, then they will take precautions and keep you in isolation, even if you're not showing any symptoms. Everybody else can get on board a commercial airliner, along with other holidaymakers, and go home.
4: Argentine officials think the source may be a couple's birdwatching trip to a landfill site. The Foreign Secretary says she's urgently working to help Brits affected. Iran's hinted the Strait of Hormuz could be reopened, with its Revolutionary Guard saying safe and stable passage will be ensured. The US reportedly believes a deal with Tehran is close, although Donald Trump's threatened to resume bombing if no agreement's reached. Airlines have cancelled just over 13,000 flights this month. That's according to new data from analytics firm Cirium, as jet fuel costs soared due to the war in the Middle East. Labour's deputy minister admits the Prime Minister's made mistakes, but Lucy Powell says she supports Sir Keir Starmer's position.
6: Keir is the leader of the Labour Party, so of course he gets the most stick of everybody. He doesn't make all the decisions, but obviously he takes full responsibility for the decisions of the Labour Party and of the government. And he's been the first to admit where he has made mistakes, whether it was the appointment of Peter Mandelson.
4: She added she'd like to see Andy Burnham return to Parliament, calling him an incredibly popular, relatable and effective politician. The boss of Ryanair is calling for a ban on early morning pints at airports, saying it can cause disruption. Michael O'Leary says airport pubs should be obliged to follow regular licensing hours. And the founder of US news network CNN, Ted Turner, has died aged 87. He's widely viewed as the outspoken driving force behind launching 24-hour news coverage on TV. That's the latest. I'm Amani Rana.
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And we're back with another hour of fantastic tunes from our favourite decade. I mean, the songs are just so good, aren't they? The memories, well, it's almost like it was yesterday-ish. This is Unbeatable 80s, and we start with the Pointer Sisters.

What formats did you have your music on back in the day? Sounds like a really nerdy question. Was it cassettes? Was it albums? Was it 7-inch singles? Did you have 12-inch singles? Did you have flexi discs? Did you have picture discs? Yep, all of those and more. Strawberry Switchblade I had as a 12-inch picture disc. It was my pride and joy. It's probably still around somewhere, but yeah, probably warped with the heat, I reckon.

0: baby. The New Kids on the Block with You Got It, The Right Stuff. On Unbeatable 80s, Nick Kershaw. Before that, you also heard Strawberry Switchblade, The Human League and The Pointer Sisters. And we're only just getting started. So many great tunes still to come. We'll have a bit of Soul to Soul, The Pet Shop Boys. And next, it's a classic from the Eurythmics.
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It's not a crime when you look the way you do, the way I like to picture you. When I get home, it's late at night, I pour a drink and watch the fight. Turn off the TV, look at a book, pick up the phone, fix some food. Maybe I'll sit up all night and day.

They were great at doing epic tunes, weren't they? The Pet Shop Boys and Left to My Own Devices on Unbeatable 80s. Fancy a drink? Something fizzy? Non-alcoholic? Yeah, I don't know why that suddenly popped into my head. Oh, I know. Here's Robin Beck on Unbeatable 80s.

0: Such a cool tune. Soul to Soul, Back to Life on Unbeatable 80s. Robin Beck's First Time before that. Let me know if there's a song you'd like to hear on this show in the weeks to come. Then just email me. It's as simple as that. studio@unbeatable80s.com. On the way, Taylor Dane, Simply Red, and a song from one of the biggest 80s movies.
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2: 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The festival is organised by Basingstoke Dean Rotary. 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

1985, money's too tight to mention. I mean, in 1985, money was just flowing everywhere, wasn't it? The days of yuppies, filofaxes, giant mobile phones, it seemed like everyone was making a deal and making their first million. Well, I didn't, but maybe you did. Here comes a glorious tune from Living in a Box. This is Room in Your Heart on Unbeatable 80s. It's dark.

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2: 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Back when you wake up tomorrow at 7. The latest national and international news is next. From our studios at Basingstoke and Northampshire Hospital, online, around the hospital, and across Basingstoke on DAB, this is HRB.
3: From the Sky News Centre at 7, a bird-watching trip to a landfill site in Argentina is being investigated as the possible source of a hantavirus outbreak on a cruise ship. Three people have been evacuated, but there's disagreement between Spain and the Canary Islands about docking in Tenerife to let the remaining passengers disembark. Spanish Health Minister Monica Garcia Gomez says Canary Islands President Fernando Clavijo is being kept informed.
4: I've been talking to the president of the Autonomous Community of the Canary Islands today. I've been speaking to him. He will be included in all meetings that relate to the civil protection mechanism.
3: Donald Trump's doubled down on his claim that a deal with Iran is imminent.
5: We're dealing with people that want to make a deal very much, and we'll see whether or not they can make a deal that's satisfactory to us. We have it very much under control. The blockade is unbelievable. The Navy's been incredible. The job they did, it's like a wall of steel. Nobody goes through.
3: The U.S. president has been speaking at the White House. Earlier, he threatened more intense bombings if Tehran didn't agree. It could mean restrictions are lifted by both sides at the Strait of Hormuz. American efforts to escort stranded vessels through the vital shipping waterway were paused after a matter of hours. Travel group ABTA says flight cancellations amount to less than 1% overall, as it insists there isn't a problem with fuel supply. Around 120 trips from the UK didn't go ahead as scheduled this month. Labour's deputy leader says she'd like to see Andy Burnham return as an MP. Lucy Powell insists she fully supports the Prime Minister's position, but accepts there have been mistakes. A bag of guns has been found in Glasgow. Firearms officers say it had been discarded in the street. And more than 100 former WH Smith high street sites are to close under the brand name TG Jones. It could put hundreds of jobs at risk. That's the latest. I'm Amani Ryan.
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2: 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Back tonight at 11. The latest national and international news is next. Around the hospital, online at hrbasingstoke.co.uk and across Basingstoke on DAB. This is HRB.
3: From the Sky News Centre at 8. The number of confirmed hantavirus cases has risen to 5 after an outbreak on a cruise ship. 3 people have been evacuated. Spain's hoping remaining passengers can disembark in Tenerife, though the Canary Islands president's not happy. Our science correspondent Thomas Moore says rules appear to be muddled.
4: If you're Spanish, then they will take precautions and keep you in isolation, even if you're not showing any symptoms. Everybody else can get on board a commercial airliner along with other holidaymakers and go home.
3: Argentine officials think the source may be a couple's birdwatching trip to a landfill site. The Foreign Secretary says she's urgently working to help Brits affected. Donald Trump's doubled down on his claim that a deal with Iran is imminent. The US president earlier threatened what he's calling a higher level and intensity of bombing if Iran doesn't agree to a deal. It could mean restrictions are lifted by both sides at the Strait of Hormuz, a vital shipping channel. Firearms officers say guns found in Glasgow had been discarded. A bag was safely removed from Tynecastle Street last night. There are calls for pre-departure pints to become a thing of the past. Ryanair boss Michael O'Leary wants airport pubs to follow normal licensing hours. He says the airline's been forced to divert almost a flight a day because of disruptive passengers. But out in London, there's not much appetite for change.
5: I think it's up to the people that should be respectful and know what they're doing. It shouldn't be up to airlines to sort of police it.
6: It's kind of the fun about the airport, isn't it? If you're going for a hen, you're going for a party, you have one drink to kickstart the holiday.
3: It's the last day of campaigning ahead of some local council elections in England and Assembly and Parliament votes in Wales and Scotland. Polls open in the morning. And Arsenal will find out who they'll face in the Champions League final tonight. Holders Paris Saint-Germain have a 5-4 lead over Bayern Munich, with the second leg of their tie just getting underway in Germany. That's the latest. I'm Imani Ryan.
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0: Yeah, Jubby Checker was kicking off today's upbeat Happy Hour show with his huge international top 10 hit from 1961 when he was singing Let's Twist Again. I think my twisting days are long gone.
1: Poor old devil, it's a shame. don't laugh at him, he might turn nasty.
0: Hi, Jolly Jim Stevens here with another 60 minutes of upbeat oldies with lots of fun stuff in between. You're listening to the Happy Hour with megawatts of music power.
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Well, the movie wasn't exactly a blockbuster, but that theme song paired up the excellent rock band ELO with the amazing vocals of Olivia Newton-John in 1980 when they transported us to Xanadu.

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0: Originally a hit for the rock band Rainbow, that was the identical twins duo of Cherie and Marie Curry with their 1979 version of Since You've Been Gone.
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0: upbeat tracks from the 60s to the 80s here on the Happy Hour Show, and our music mix song today came from Tom Jones in 1965 with the Bacharach and David theme song from the Woody Allen comedy movie What's New, Pussycat?
1: Ew!
2: You smell funny.
3: Not off.
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0: Well, I told you just now that we play music from the 60s to the 80s on this show, and then I go and break my own guidelines by playing Ritchie Valens, who took us way back to 1958 with that one called La Bamba.
1: Are we being naughty again? Do you realize we could lose our license?
0: Coming up after the next song, we'll be having today's Happy Hour Beatles year.
2: Isn't that nice?
3: Yeah!

0: Well, that was a nice bouncy little number, wasn't it? The band's name was Guys and Dolls, and in 1975 they got to number 2 in the UK charts with that one titled There's a Whole Lot of Loving.
1: Ooh la la!
2: Oh, je t'aime.
3: Oh. Stop that or you go blind, I tell you!
0: Now it's time for today's Happy Hour Beatles Year. You're about to hear two songs from the Fab Four, which were both released in the same year here in the UK, and we'll be revealing that year after the first song. But can you work it out before then? Put your thinking caps on, because here we go.

Right to the very last drop. Today's Beatles year was 1967, and we started with John singing lead vocals on Lucy in the Sky with Diamonds, taken from their iconic Sgt. Pepper album. The second track featured Paul singing their huge worldwide number one hit

big international top 10 hit for Michael Cimbello in 1983, but not in the UK, surprisingly. It featured in the movie Flashdance, and it told us all about a maniac. And in case you were wondering, that's one of my listeners.

It's time now for an upbeat song that you wouldn't normally get to hear on the radio. It might be a flip side or an album track, or just one that didn't make it into the charts. Our thanks as always to John Holman for today's Happy Hour Rare Record Revival.

0: Yeah, I can't tell you how much I enjoyed that one. That was the 70s UK rock and roller Alvin Stardust performing the Eddie Cochran classic 20 Flight Rock. The song was taken from Alvin's album Rock with Alvin, which was released on the Magnet Records label back in 1975, and it even has a sax solo in the middle. You can't beat having a bit of sax while you're listening to the radio, can you?
1: How dare you?
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0: The legend that was Elvis Presley in 1963 with a song from his movie Fun in Acapulco about a bossa nova baby. I wrote a letter to Elvis when I was a young lad. I asked him to be my friend, but he turned me down because I never caught a rabbit.
1: You are a sad, strange little man.
0: And my letter came back marked return to sender.
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0: Oh yeah, the funky sound of Guitar Ray, or Ray Washington to his friends, and in 1967 he was having a good time singing about Funky Pete.
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0: This has been Jolly Jim Stevens' Happy Hour Show. I hope you'll be able to join us again next time for lots more fun and upbeat oldies. Until then, thanks for listening, look after yourselves and bye-bye. And now it's the Happy Hour Show Fabulous Finale.

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2: From the Sky News Centre at 9. Health authorities say two people have returned to the UK from a cruise ship hit by the rat-borne disease hantavirus. We're told neither of them are showing symptoms. A British national is among three people evacuated, with the remaining passengers heading to Tenerife from Cape Verde to disembark. But the Canary Islands president Fernando Clavijo can't understand why it shouldn't stay where it is.
3: I don't know, because no one has contacted me. In fact, that agreement the Spanish government supposedly has with the World Health Organization was made without consulting the Canary Islands at all.
2: Spain insists he's been involved in discussions. Donald Trump's doubled down on his claim that a deal with Iran is imminent.
4: We're dealing with people that want to make a deal very much, and we'll see whether or not they can make a deal that's satisfactory to us. We have it very much under control. The blockade is unbelievable. The Navy's been incredible. The job they did, it's like a wall of steel. Nobody goes through.
2: The US president's been speaking at the White House. Earlier, he threatened more intense bombings if Tehran didn't agree. It could mean restrictions are lifted by both sides at the Strait of Hormuz. American efforts to escort stranded vessels through the vital shipping waterway were paused after a matter of hours. A former SNP council leader's been sentenced for sex offences against boys and young men, the youngest aged 14. 30-year-old Jordan Linden's been handed a 18-month prison term. Ryanair wants to call time on pre-breakfast beers at the airport. Its boss argues disruptive passengers divert almost one flight a day. Michael O'Leary wants airport pubs to follow normal licensing hours, which they currently don't have to abide by. Scientists have developed an at-home test which can apparently predict a person's risk of Alzheimer's disease. It involves a blood finger prick, avoiding the need for complex clinical evaluations. And holders Paris Saint-Germain are on course to meet Arsenal in the Champions League final. They lead Bayern Munich 1-0 in Germany to have a 6-4 advantage on aggregate. That's the latest. I'm Imani Rana.
1: From Bramley to Brighton Hill, Buckskin to Overton.
0: Around the hospital, online at hrbasingstoke.co.uk and across Basingstoke on DAB.

0: And off we go again. Hello, welcome along to the Mystery Top 40. This is Paul Baker. And over the next 60 minutes, we're going to count down a classic UK singles chart. All you need to do is try and work out what the mystery year is before we hit the number one song. We're somewhere in the noughties today, so let's begin those numbers. And number 40, One Day Like This from Elbow. Number 39 is a re-entry for MGMT with Time to Pretend. They're back again at number 38, MGMT with Kids. 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And at number 36, it's The Saturdays with Up.
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0: Here's your first track on today's show. It's a new entry for Madcon. This is Beggin'.
1: Number 35.

0: Madcon and Beggin at number 35. That's a new entry on the Mystery Top 40. Number 34 is Gary Go with Wonderful. 33 is Pink and Sober. 32, Beyonce, If I Were a Boy. At number 31, it's Katy Perry with Hot and Cold. And here's your 30.
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0: 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Number 26, Let It Rock, Kevin Rudolph and Lil Wayne. At 25, it's N-Dubs with Strong Again. Number 24 is Miley Cyrus and Fly on the Wall. Britney Spears is at 23 with Circus. And here come the Killers. This is Human At.
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0: answer.
1: At number 22, The Killers with Human on the Mystery Top 40. Number 21 is Jason Mraz and I'm Yours, and we're into the top 20.
2: 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Paul Baker with the Mystery Top 40.
1: Get on your boots, you two, at number 20. At number 19, it's the All-American Rejects and Give You Hell. Number 18 is Kid Cudi and Day and Night. At number 17, Take That with Up All Night. Number 16 is Kings of Leon and Sex on Fire. And at number 15, it's Tinchy Strider with Tayo Cruz and Take Me Back. Here come Nelly Furtado and James Morrison together. This is Broken Strings, next on the Mystery Top 40 at...
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0: Again. One song to go before we hit the top 10. Number 14 is James Morrison and Nelly Furtado with Broken Strings. And here, straight away, is Beyoncé, Single Ladies at
1: number 30.

0: Beyonce on the Mystery Top 40. And number 13, Single Ladies, Put a Ring on It. Top 10 on the way. At number 12, Eminem, Cracker Bottle. At number 11, Prodigy with Omen.
1: What is the year? Paul Baker with the Mystery Top 40.
0: And here's the first track in the top 10. It's Alicia Dixon going down five places.
1: Number 10.
2: Number

0: Number 10 this week on the Mystery Top 40, Alicia Dixon down 5 places with Breathe Slow. And here's a climber of 1 place, the Pussycat Dolls and Missy Elliott. What do you think about that is next at
1: number 9.

0: 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Number 8 is down 2 places for Chantel with T-Shirt. 2 songs away from the top 5 then. Here come Kings of Leon going down 4 places. You Somebody At.
1: Number 7.

0: Kings of Leon, You Somebody, down four places at number seven on the Mystery Top 40. Have you worked out what the year is yet? You know it's somewhere between 2000 and 2009, but which year is it? You'll find out very soon. Top five on the way right after this. Lady Gaga going down four.
1: Number

0: Just Dance, Lady Gaga, going down four places at number six. That was her debut single. You ready then? Here comes the top five.
1: What is the year? Paul Baker with the Mystery Top 40.
0: And we begin with last week's number one, going down four places. Here's Lily Allen with The Fear Act.
1: Number five.

0: Number four, climbing 13 places, Dead and Gone, T.I. and Justin Timberlake. Here comes the top three.
1: Paul Baker with the Mystery Top 40.
0: And there's no stopping this lady. It's the second track in the top 10 for her. This one goes up 12, though.
1: Number three.
0: It's Lady Gaga again.

0: On her way to the number one spot for a second time, Lady Gaga up 12 places at number three with Poker Face.
1: What is the year? Paul Baker with the Mystery Top 40.
0: And just ahead of the number one song, here's this week's highest climber going up 20 places at
1: number two.
0: Here's Taylor Swift and Love Story. We

0: Taylor Swift, Love Story, is at number 2 on the Mystery Top 40.
1: Now, what is the year? Paul Baker with the Mystery Top 40.
0: So just ahead of revealing the mystery year and bringing you the number 1 song, let's recap the top 10. Number 10, down 5, Alicia Dixon with Breathe Slow. Number 9, it goes up one place, Pussycat Dolls and Missy Elliott, and what you think about that. Number 8, it's down 2 places for Chantel with T-Shirt. At number 7, it's down 4, Kings of Leon and You Somebody. At number 6, down 4 places, Lady Gaga and Just Dance. At number 5, it's also down 4 places, last week's number 1, Lily Allen with The Fear. At number 4, it climbs 13 places for T.I. and Justin Timberlake with Dead and Gone. It's up 12 at number 3, Lady Gaga with Poker Face, and the highest climber of 20 places goes up to number 2 for Taylor Swift with Love Story. All of these big hits come from the year 2009. Not that long ago, 2009, right at the end of the decade. So are we ready for the number 1 song? It's the highest new entry, going straight in at the top.
1: Number one.
0: And this is where I'm going to leave you. This is Kelly Clarkson, My Life Would Suck Without You. Thanks a lot for listening. I'll see you soon on the Mystery Top 40.

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4: From the Sky News Centre at 10. Two people on board a cruise ship linked to a hantavirus outbreak are said to be self-isolating after returning to the UK.
5: There is a plan potentially for a one-page document where both sides agree to a set of proposals, a memorandum of understanding, effectively, on which they can negotiate, and that would mark the formal end of the conflict.
4: That's Professor Robin May from the UK Health Security Agency. Neither are said to be reporting symptoms. Health experts insist risk to the general public is very low. The ship's now on its way to Tenerife. Donald Trump's threatening what he's calling a higher level and intensity of bombing if Iran doesn't agree to a deal. It's reported the two sides are close to reaching an agreement. Travel group ABTA says flight cancellations amount to less than 1% overall, as it insists there isn't a problem with fuel supply. Around 120 trips from the UK didn't go ahead as scheduled this month. Ryanair's boss wants to see an end to early morning pre-flight pints at the airport. Michael O'Leary claims disruptive passengers are forcing almost a plane a day to divert, up from one a week a decade ago. Airport bars don't have to follow the same licensing laws as other venues. Emma Henderson's a former EasyJet pilot and remembers the worst drunken incident she's seen.
6: We had actually pulled onto stand and were parked, and I had just left the flight deck to go and say goodbye, and a fight broke out on board. One of the passengers headbutted another passenger and his nose was flattened into his face, and it was horrific for everybody around. It was 3 a.m. We had to call the police.
4: Arsenal will face holders Paris Saint-Germain in the Champions League final. The French side drew to Bayern Munich 1-1 in Germany, meaning they progressed 6-5 on aggregate. The showpiece is in Budapest at the end of the month. And Manchester City have been crowned Women's Super League champions. Arsenal's 1-1 draw with Brighton means they can't be caught. That's the latest. I'm Imani Ryan.
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8: Now, you may just recognise this piece of music as the tune played when the chart countdown was read out. Artists and record buyers alike will be hanging on the DJ's every word to find out where their song had reached in the charts. Hello there, it's Richard Smith here on your favourite station, where for the next hour or so, we're going to take a number from 2 to 20 and play tunes from the 1960s to today that only got to that number in the UK singles charts. There's some surprises along the way for you, so please do stay with us as we're just about to reveal the number we're concentrating on for the next 60 minutes.
4: on your favourite station. It's a song that only got to number two.
8: Number two, is it? Oh, well, it never quite made the top spot, but there is some cracking tunes to listen to today on the show. None more so than this. Kept off the top spot by Hips Don't Lie from Shakira in 2006. This'll be Christina Aguilera and Ain't No Other Man.

Michael Barrett. Shaking Stevens to Me and You. He spent 4 weeks at number two in 1981, stuck behind Adam and the Ants and Stand and Deliver. Yeah, You Drive Me Crazy. 12 weeks on the charts in total in 1981 for him. And before that, kicking off the show in fine style from the album Back to Basics, a tune that sold 400,000 copies in the UK, 2006, Christina Aguilera and Ain't No Other Man. We're looking at the number two songs today here on Only Got Two. So not quite the top spot, but number two, I suppose they'd have to be happy with that, wouldn't they? Well, here's a lady that got to number two in 2011, stuck behind Bruno Mars and his Grenade. This tune sold over 3 million copies in the UK. It's Adele, and she's Rolling in the Deep.

1970 remembered all over again with T-Rex and the tune that is considered to have heralded the glam rock movement in its entirety. It spent 20 weeks on the UK charts in the top 40, some of those at number 2 behind Clive Dunn's Grandad. In 1970, T-Rex, Rider White Swan. And before that, it was Adele from 2011 and Rolling in the Deep. You're listening to Only Got Two with me, Richard Smith. It's the show where we take a specific number from 2 to 20 and play songs that only got to that number in the UK singles charts. Covering more than 6 decades of chart hits from the 1960s to today, and on the show today we're looking at songs that only got to number 2, so didn't quite make that top spot. So please do stay with us right here on your favourite station for more hits and memories as we discover even more tunes that only got to number 2. Very shortly from 1999, a bit of a dance floor hit for Fats and Small, and they're going to turn around. But to take us there from 2021, here's The Weeknd, which spent a couple of weeks behind Good For You by Olivia Rodrigo at number 2. It's called Save Your Tears. I suppose you would be crying if you only got to number 2, wouldn't you? Yeah.

British electronic dance music duo Fats and Small, Jason Fats Haywood and Russell Small, from their album, get this, Now Fats What I Small Music. Quite like that. That was the first time I've heard that one. From 1999. It was a tune that got stuck behind Martine McCutcheon's Perfect Moment at number 2, 16 weeks on the charts, and before that 35 weeks on the charts for The Weeknd and Save Your Tears. Now, The Weeknd, I was looking at the global sales on that particular tune. The streaming is 4.66 billion streams. Save Your Tears from 2021, The Weeknd. But it did get stuck behind Olivia Rodrigo and Good For You. Now, here's a tune that originally surfaced way back when, in 1958. It was revived in 1962 by Cliff Richard and The Shadows. It was stuck behind Good Luck Charm from Elvis Presley at number 2 for 3 weeks. Cliff Richard,

0: The interesting thing about that particular tune is the fact that it was an actual B-side of I'm Looking Out of the Window. But with a lot of Cliff Richard tunes played in the late 50s, early 60s, it got a lot of airplay, did Do You Wanna Dance? So they made that into a sort of a double A-sided single and took it to number two in the UK charts in 1962, 17 weeks, Cliff Richard and the Shadows, and Do You Wanna Dance? This is Only Got To, the show where we look at songs that only got to a specific number in the UK charts, from 2 to 20 with me, Richard Smith. And here's a little taster of what's coming up in part 2 of the show.
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0: Playing your kind of music on your favourite station. It's Richard Smith.
1: Well, does that sound good to you? If it does, then please do stay with us right here on your favourite station as we find even more songs that only got to number two. Starting this half of the show then with a tune from Midnight Memories. It is the boys from One Direction in 2013. And they're dancing all night to the best song ever. Don't tell us what it is, though. Obviously, it got to number two.

album Spice World. It is the Spice Girls, 1998. Stuck behind Run DMC and Jason Nevins, and it's like that, because that's the way it is.

And before that, we were with One Direction, who were stuck at number two in 2013 behind Avicii's Wake Me Up. Now, here's a tune that spent 21 weeks on the UK Top 40, some of those at number two, but it was stuck behind two different number ones. It's Doja Cat and Say So. She failed at number two behind Toosie Slide by Drake and Rockstar by DaBaby. Well, if you say so, Doja Cat. Kid Creole and the Coconuts coming up after this.

think maybe sometimes you have to hold your hands up and say, oh, fair play, I got to number two. But I was stuck behind Culture Club and Do You Really Want to Hurt Me in 1982. Kid Creole and the Coconuts. I was going

0: the list who was in the band, but I looked at the list and thought, well, I'll be here till 3 weeks on Tuesday. Kid Creole is August Darnell, The Coconuts, Fonda Rae, Corey Day, Cheryl Poirier, I think that's how you say it, Adriana Kagi, Taryn Hagee and Eva Tudor Jones were the Coconuts on that particular occasion. And as I say, the band had about, I don't know, 400 or 500 different members. It was Kid Creole of the Coconuts, Annie I'm Not Your Daddy from 1982, Doja Cat before that, and Say So from 2020. You're listening to Only Got Two. It's the show where we take a specific number from 2 to 20 and play songs that only got to that number in the UK singles charts. And covering more than six decades of chart hits from the 1960s to today, hello there, I'm Richard Smith, and today we're looking at songs that only got to number two. Yeah, just failed to get to that top spot, so please do stay with us right here on your favourite station for more hits and memories as we discover even more tunes that only got as high as number two. Now here's a tune by Josh Abrahams and Emil Damian. They were called Pure Tone, and they, in 2002, were addicted to bass.
1: Your bass line has got me feeling fine. It's filling up my mind.

0: You've got to love a tune with a false ending. Catches everybody out, does that? The Beatles from 1967, a double A-sided single with Penny Lane, which got to number two in 1967, spending 16 weeks on the UK charts and got stuck behind Engelbert Humperdinck's Release Me. Before that, it was Pure Tone from Australia, and they were stuck behind More Than a Woman from Aaliyah in 2002 at number two with Addicted to Bass. Well, unfortunately, that's all I've got time for now. I have no idea where that time's gone, but it's gone. Anyway, I really do hope that you've enjoyed listening back to the music choices I've made today, and that it's brought back a few memories for you.
1: 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To learn more about these programmes, log on to his website at the AtheAtoZofPop.co.uk.
0: That's a really good idea, don't you know? And I'm going to do that just as soon as I get home. Anyway, for the past hour, we've been enjoying tunes that only got to number two in the UK singles charts. Thank you so much for your company on the programme today. And please join us again soon, right here on your favourite station, for another edition of Only Got To. I'm going to leave you for now then with a tune from 1976 that got stuck at number two behind Brotherhood of Man's Save Your Kisses for Me. Yeah, we all know the dance to that. Spent 2 weeks at number two. A song written by American soul artist Barry White alongside Ray Parker Jr. Yes, he of Ghostbusters fame. They penned this together in 1976 and took it to number two. You see the trouble with me? Thanks again for listening. I'll see you later. Bye for now.

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0: This is HRB. Around the hospital, online at hrbasingstoke.co.uk and across Basingstoke on DAB. 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
1: From the Sky News Centre at 11, a British tour guide who's being tested in a Dutch hospital for hantavirus says he has no idea how long he'll be there. Martin Anstey, who's 56, is one of three people who've been evacuated from a cruise ship. UK health officials say two other passengers are self-isolating here. Spain's hoping the rest can disembark in Tenerife, though the Canary Islands president's not happy. Our correspondent Thomas Moore says rules appear muddled.
2: If you're Spanish, then they will take precautions and keep you in isolation, even if you're not showing any symptoms. Everybody else can get on board a commercial airliner, along with other holidaymakers, and go home.
1: Donald Trump's again insisting a deal with Iran could be close.
3: Now we're doing well, now we have to get what we have to get. If we don't do that, we'll have to go a big step further. But with that being said, they want to make a deal. We've had very good talks over the last 24 hours, and it's very possible that we'll make a deal.
1: The US president's been speaking at the Oval Office, repeating his warnings against Tehran having a nuclear weapon. We're told of a momentum behind the scenes. Last night, America paused a plan which would have safely guided ships through the Strait of Hormuz, where oil tankers are blocked. Airlines have cancelled just over 13,000 flights this month. New data from analytics firm Cirium comes as jet fuel costs soar due to the war in the Middle East. Parents in South Wales are being urged to check their children are washing their hands properly after a hepatitis A outbreak in Barry. Public health officials say cases in several households suggest the infection could be spreading locally. Vaccines are being offered to close contacts. Arsenal will face holders Paris Saint-Germain in the Champions League final. The French side drew 1-1 with Bayern Munich in Germany, meaning they progressed 6-5 on aggregate. And Manchester City have been crowned Women's Super League champions. Arsenal's 1-1 draw with Brighton means they can't be caught. That's the latest.
0: Around the hospital, online at hrbasingstoke.co.uk and across Basingstoke on DAB. Local news and information. 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

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We'll be checking out what's going on in the local area, plus taking a look at the local news headlines as well.

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6: 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It was before the Berlin Wall came down. 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
5: That's The Dark Side of the Moon with Gary Jackson.

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2: It's not clear why, but testicular cancer cases, while still relatively rare, have doubled in the last 50 years. It can occur at any age, but is most common in young and middle-aged men between the ages of 15 and 49, the highest incidence being in men aged 25 to 34. When caught early, testicular cancer has a 98% survival rate. Yet research conducted with a representative sample of young and middle-aged men suggests as many as 80% aren't aware of their risk, and only one in four check themselves regularly. Rob Corns, a male cancer information nurse specialist for the charity Orchid, talks us through the red flag signs and symptoms.
3: Over 90% of men will first notice a small painless lump which is attached directly to the testicle. About 20% of men may feel some discomfort, aches or pain in the region, but the majority of men, it will be a small painless lump that doesn't go away and is attached directly to the testicle.
2: Rob, men should check their testicles once a month to spot any unusual changes, lumps, swelling or persistent discomfort, and the best time to do a self-examination is after a warm bath or shower, as it's easier to feel any abnormalities. And if you do, I know we fellas are less likely than women to visit a doctor, particularly for issues related to intimate areas, but it really is important, isn't it?
3: The quicker a potential problem like testicular cancer is identified, the quicker it can be treated and the less treatment potentially that will involve.
2: Encouraging open conversations about testicular health and radio reports such as this, it's hope breaks the stigma surrounding it and normalises routine self-examinations. And we have a detailed breakdown on the wordandhealth.com website that guys can follow. Rob, are there men at heightened risk of testicular cancer?
3: Family history increases the risks. If a father had testicular cancer, the risk to a son is about 4 or 5 times greater. If a brother had testicular cancer, that risk is about 9 or 10 times greater. We also know that having had testicular cancer previously, there's more likelihood that it can reoccur. Poorly functioning testicles or testicles that aren't maintaining proper function may increase the risk. And having had a history of an undescended testicle, although this can be corrected in childhood using a fairly simple surgical procedure, the risk of testicular cancer is still raised. And men who are perhaps having fertility problems are slightly more at risk.
2: My grateful thanks to Rob Corns. To find out more and to access our latest podcast, visit the wordonhealth.com website. 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
4: Do you help look after someone with a care need? 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If so, go along to the informal coffee mornings once a month, organised by the Princess Royal Trust. The group takes place on the last Thursday of the month, 11 a.m. till 1 p.m. at the Link in New Church Road in Tadley.

0: 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It's the evening mix. It's just heading up for 1:30. It's time to check out the local news headlines.
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2: And in today's local news, Conservative leader Kemi Badenoch has described Basingstoke as a flagship marginal town and one of Hampshire's most significant political battlegrounds as she visited ahead of Thursday's local elections in a bid to win back voters who have drifted away from her party. Ms. Badenoch's visit marks her third major party leader to come to Basingstoke in the last few years, following Prime Minister Sir Keir Starmer ahead of the general election in 2024 and Reform UK leader Nigel Farage, who launched his party's local election campaign in the town in March. A digital marketing agency has been named one of the nation's standout fundraisers. MRS Digital, based in Church Crookham, earned national recognition from Comic Relief after raising £2,138 through a 200-kilometre team rowing challenge. For the challenge, 16 staff members rowed continuously for nearly 8 hours on Monday the 16th of March, taking turns across two machines. The fundraiser led to MRS Digital being named the Sporty Star winner in the 2026 Nosy Awards, which highlight Red Nose Day's standout fundraisers. And an event encouraging conversations about death and bereavement will take place later this month. Figure Fox, a Basingstoke-based accounting firm, will host a gathering during Dying Matters Awareness Week as part of the national campaign led by Hospice UK. Taking place on the upper level of Festival Place this Saturday, May the 9th, the event will include talks from 11 a.m. until 4 p.m.
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0: We want to know what's going on around the Basingstoke area in the coming months. 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
2: So I'm Kerry Stowe. I'm the lead tissue viability clinical nurse specialist for Hampshire Hospitals. 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Our aim is to offer individualised care based on a holistic assessment and to help motivate the delivery of care. We work with all aspects of prevention and management of acute and chronic wounds with a focus on these patients with hard to heal and complex wounds.
3: All your favourites through the evening.
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Children.

0: So, hello there. I'm here with Colin Tanner, Retail Business Manager of St Michael's Hospice, and we're at the first of the monthly Kilo Sales up at the Furniture Centre in Chinham. So, Colin, for those of those who don't know about Kilo Sale, what it involves, maybe tell us a bit more about that, how it works?
1: Excellent. Thanks, Darren. So our Kilo Sales is an event where customers can come in and purchase clothing by the weight as opposed to an actual individual price label on the item. This is really important for us to have these events because we get a really good volume of donations that come in. And unfortunately, we can't always get these items out to all of our stores just simply because of space. So by having these events like the Kilo Sale, it allows us to make more money than what we would through recycling opportunities. And the customers get a great bargain as well. So what would happen is customers would come in, find all the items that they like. We will then weigh them and they will pay according to the weight. And the structure works out as £10 per kilogram or part thereof.
0: Fantastic. And as well as the clothing, there's other things like puzzles and soft toys and that kind of thing, which kind of adds the experience. Now, this is the first one you've done in its current format. How have things gone today?
1: Yeah, it's gone very well. We like to add additional pieces in. The puzzles is just something that we get donated in quite frequently. And again, if we can find opportunities to sell items off so that they don't get put into waste, then we need to do that. You know, we really like the opportunities of trying to be more sustainable. As for today, really pleased with how it started off. We've had a great footfall throughout the day. Regardless of a little bit of rain during the day, people still come out and shop, and the support from the local community has been brilliant.
0: Okay. And like we just said, it's going to be monthly. Is it going to be a similar format for future events, or are you looking at tinkering in any way, or just kind of keeping the same kind of content and sort of how it looks?
1: Well, it'll be the concept will remain the same, but the product is always going to change. So there will be a new product in all the time. Even on the next day, on the Sunday, definitely you're going to find new brands being put out there, new labels. So customers that have come on the Saturday, they can come on the Sunday and find something brand new as well. We will also look at opportunities to enhance what we've got. If we can find ways of doing things better, then we definitely will. But the concept of having it at our furniture store is really great because customers can come in, take a look at furniture, take a look at their retail therapy from a clothing point of view. And our donation centre is just behind us as well. So if they would like to bring any donations in, they can do that as well.
0: Absolutely. And I think what surprised me, we're looking on the rails. There's a lot of stuff there which is like decent branded. It's not just, you know, what my put my thing the cheapest stuff. Some really high quality products on the rails all the time, which people are getting really good deals on, aren't they?
1: Absolutely. When I was putting some rails together, I found some French Connection, some real classic Marks & Spencer's items, some really high-end, high-street brands. So these are items that are available. And you'll find people that love a bit of thrifting, they will come out and look for these brands because it's just a great opportunity to be more sustainable and get a good bargain.
0: Absolutely. And of course, this runs in conjunction with the existing charity shops and backs it up. Because like all charities, the hospice needs an awful lot of money every single day. It's not once a year thing or once a month thing, it's continual. So I think in terms of the extra money it's producing, like I said, the stuff that had been in here today wouldn't only be on sale, it'd be in storage until the space in the shops. So it's just an extra bonus, isn't it, for the hospice?
1: Absolutely, and that is exactly what we're all about. Our role is to be able to generate as much money as we can to keep what the hospice does, which is absolutely incredible. We need to support them to make sure that they can continue doing what they do.
0: Of course, because the support this hospice provides is invaluable. It's almost like a club that nobody wants to be part of, ideally, but unfortunately people are. So I think the work done here and Sutton Hospice is incredible. And I think what I've seen today myself is repeat customers. Some come in the morning and come back in the afternoon or even the following day. Have you found that?
1: I have. We've got a lot of regular customers. They support us in our stores. Right now we're trying to get some votes in for our favourite charity shop. And when we speak to some of the customers, they will tell us, I've just recently been to Hook or I've been to Overton or any of our other stores. So it's really good to see that support from not just inside Basingstoke, but some of the a little bit further abroad as well, which is great. But yes, we've got regular customers. They come in all the time and we appreciate their support.
0: Okay, and just finally, you spoke about voting your favourite charity shop. How can people do that, and was there the line of getting in their votes?
1: Yeah, so they can go onto our website. They will be able to see the information on there. And all of our stores are handing out little bits of information with a nice little QR code that will link them straight through to where they can vote. Goes through with the Charity Retail Association. And I hope that everyone will vote us their favourite charity shop.
0: Fantastic. Colin, thanks for your time. Good to speak to you.
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0: From our studios at Basingstoke and North Hampshire Hospital, online, around the hospital, and across Basingstoke on DAB, this is HRB.
1: From the Sky News Centre at midnight, health authorities say two people have returned to the UK from a cruise ship hit by the rat-borne disease hantavirus. We're told neither are showing symptoms. A British national's among three people evacuated, with the remaining passengers heading to Tenerife from Cape Verde to disembark. But the Canary Islands president, Fernando Clavio, can't understand why it shouldn't stay where it is.
2: I don't know, because no one has contacted me. In fact, that agreement the Spanish government supposedly has with the World Health Organization was made without consulting the Canary Islands at all.
1: Spain insists he's been involved in discussions. Donald Trump says the Iran war could end and the Strait of Hormuz be open to all if Tehran agrees to a deal. The US president threatened a higher level of bombing if not, after pausing a plan to safety guide tankers through the vital trading route. A former SNP council leader has been jailed for 18 months for a string of sex offences. Jordan Linden, who led North Lanarkshire Council until 2022, was convicted of five sexual assaults against young men. There are calls for pre-departure pints to become a thing of the past. Ryanair's boss wants airport pubs to follow normal licensing hours, which they currently don't have to abide by. He says the airline's been forced to divert almost a flight a day because of disruptive passengers. But out in London, there's not much appetite for change.
3: I think it's up to the people that should be respectful and know what they're doing. It shouldn't be up to airlines to sort of police it.
4: It's kind of the fun about the airport, isn't it? If you're going for a hen, you're going for a party, you have one drink to kickstart the holiday.
1: The founder of US news network CNN, Ted Turner, died at the age of 87. He helped launch 24-hour news coverage on TV. And Manchester City are celebrating winning the Women's Super League title for the first time since 2016. They've been crowned champions after Arsenal's 1-1 draw with Brighton last night. That's the latest. I'm...
0: The Midnight Hour. H-R-B. 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

This is Werner Pierce, and you're listening to the Love Songs Hour here on Hospital Radio Basingstoke. That's Kenny G with Moonlight. Now, we all have children, don't we? We all love to sort of tell stories about the things that children have said. Well, it was during the Sunday morning service, and it was time for the children's sermon. And all the children were invited to come forward. One little girl was wearing a particularly pretty dress, and as she sat down, the vicar leaned over and said, "That's a very pretty dress. Is it your Easter dress?" The little girl replied, directly into the vicar's clip-on microphone, "Yes, and my mum says it's a bitch to iron." One summer evening during a violent thunderstorm, a mother was tucking her son into bed. She was about to turn off the light when he asked with a tremor in his voice, "Mummy, will you sleep with me tonight?" The mother smiled and gave him a reassuring hug. "I can't, dear," she said. "I have to sleep in Daddy's room." A long silence was broken at last by his shaky little voice. "The big sissy." And finally, here's one. Don't be disturbed by the beginning of this. Hear me out for this one. A kindergarten pupil told his teacher he'd found a cat. She asked him if it was dead or alive. "Dead," she was informed. "How do you know?" she asked her pupil. "Because I pissed in its ear and it didn't move," answered the child innocently. "You did what?" the teacher exclaimed in surprise. "You know," explained the boy, "I leaned over and went, psst, and it didn't move."

Elton John there, of course. And you're listening to the Love Songs Hour here on Hospital Radio Basingstoke with me, Vernon Pierce, and a sprinkling of bizarre facts and funny stories for you. Did you know that Queen Victoria was the last teenager to rule England? And the owner of Otis Town in Oregon is selling the town and moving on because she doesn't like the residents. She's putting up a restaurant, petrol station, market, two homes, a barn, 190 acres of land running along the scenic Salmon River, and the right to name the town for $3 million. Well, there you go. And apparently the air is so polluted in Cubato, Brazil, that there are no birds or insects, and its mayor refuses to live there. Here's some food facts for you. 3 in 5 men eat chocolate compared to just half of women. And consumers spend 33 pence out of every pound of their overall shopping budget at the supermarket. That's a third of all our spending. The figure is up 3 pence since 2002, and the increased spending is down to supermarkets selling premium food and items such as clothing, electrical goods and computer games. Grocers take 49 pence of every £1 spent in retailers in general, the third biggest household outlay after housing and transport. Here's the Bee Gees, How Deep Is Your Love?

That's Stevie Wonder there with a song that got to number one in 1984 and was in the charts for no less than 26 weeks. That's 6 months. No wonder everybody got fed up with that song. You're listening to Vernon Pierce and this is the Love Songs Hour here on Hospital Radio Basingstoke. And earlier in the programme we were talking about out of the mouths of babes, some of the things which children say. And I've got another couple of stories here and they're lovely. A little boy was doing his maths homework and he was saying to himself, 2 plus 5... that son of a bitch is 7. 3 plus 6, that son of a bitch is 9. His mother heard what he was saying and gasped, "What are you doing?" The little boy answered, "I'm doing my maths homework, Mum." "And is that what your teacher taught you to do?" the mother asked. "Yes," he answered. Well, infuriated, the mother asked the teacher the next day, "What are you teaching my son in maths?" The teacher replied, "Well, right now we're doing addition." The mother said, "And are you teaching them to say 2 plus 2, that son of a bitch is 4? Well, after the teacher stopped laughing, she answered, No. What I taught them was 2 plus 2, the sum of which is 4. And this is a true story, this one. One day, a teacher read the story of Chicken Little to her class. I'm laughing already. She came to the part of the story where Chicken Little tried to warm the farmer. She read, "And so Chicken Little went up to the farmer and said, 'The sky is falling, the sky is falling.'" The teacher then paused and asked the class, "And what do you think the farmer said?" One little girl raised her hand and said, "I think he said, 'Holy shit, a talking chicken.'" The teacher was unable to teach the class for the next 10 minutes. I am not surprised. Here's Dionne Warwick.

the late great Eva Cassidy with the old Judy Garland number there, Over the Rainbow. And here's my last little batch of crazy facts for the evening. A giant colony of Argentine ants stretching for 100 kilometres have been discovered in Melbourne, threatening the local insect population. This type of ant is aggressive and regarded as one of the world's 100 worst invaders. And here's a lovely story, but it's a very sad story. A rabbit that was accidentally caught in a cricket club bonfire ran from the blaze and set fire to the groundsman's hut, causing £60,000 worth of damage. The wooden building burned to the ground as the animal sought sanctuary in it. 11 firefighters tackled the blaze but could not save the building or the equipment inside it. The rabbit was believed to have died in the fire. Here's Kenny Rogers with Ladies.

raindrops on roses and whiskers on kittens, bright copper kettles and warm woolen mittens, brown paper packages tied up with strings. These are a few of my favorite things. Cream-colored ponies and crisp apple strudels, doorbells and sleigh bells and schnitzel with noodles, wild geese that fly with the moon on their wings. These are a few of my favorite things. Girls in white dresses with blue satin sashes, snowflakes that stay

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2: From the Sky News Centre at 1. A British tour guide is being tested in a Dutch hospital for hantavirus. Michael Ansey, who's 56, is one of three people who've been evacuated from a cruise ship. UK health officials say two other passengers are self-isolating here. The ships left Cape Verde for Tenerife after three people have died. This passenger from Jordan's still on board.
3: From what I understand, we're currently the biggest news story in the world, but so far everything is fine.